0: It's now time for the up-to-the-minute Queensland News on Room FM 100.1. 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
1: This is Air News Queensland. I'm Lee Harrison. The federal government says a group of foreign nationals has been removed from Australia after reaching far north Queensland illegally. Steve Barker has more.
2: The group came ashore from a boat onto a beach at Penetharthe River, a popular camping spot about 50 k's north of Weipa, in the early hours of Tuesday morning. The AFP says a 34-year-old man was arrested in a Weipa supermarket later that day. He appeared in court yesterday and was remanded in custody. Another man, also charged with people smuggling, will appear in court today. The Queensland government and federal opposition have criticised the Albanese government's resourcing of border protection, raising concerns the alleged illegal arrivals could have gone undetected had a group of people not been camping in the area. Steve Barker, Air News.
1: The state government is refusing to reveal how much the CFMEU inquiry is costing taxpayers. With the commission now extended a further 18 months, further costs are expected, which were not mentioned in the recent budget papers. Investigators were already granted $20 million last year when the commission was launched. Controlled burning is underway across the Moreton Bay region ahead of the bushfire season, which lasted through to October. Moreton Bay is responsible for more than 10,000 hectares of natural habitat. Mayor Peter Flannery says hazard reduction burning reduces the severity of bushfires.
3: So don't get around to do those burn-offs, and that fuel load is just there waiting for something to ignite it. So it's very important to try and reduce the opportunity for fires to take hold.
1: SeaWorld crews have managed to save a humpback whale that became entangled in commercial fishing gear off the Gold Coast. Peter Jones reports.
4: The rescue operation unfolded off the Surfers Paradise coastline with teams using specialised equipment to delicately free the mammal from the rope attached to 15 crab pots. They then monitored it as it swam off on its northern migration. It's the fourth whale rescue operation the SeaWorld Foundation has conducted during the current migration season. The team will remain on standby with four other known whales travelling with an entanglement. Peter Jones, Air News.
1: To sport now, the 2026 NRLW Premiership is ignited, with the Knights claiming an 18-4 win over the Sharks in the Shire. Star centre Shanice Parker opened Newcastle's account early before Fane Finau and Simone Kapani both took tries in the second half. Coach Ben Jeffries also full of praise for his newest recruit, Sydney Taylor.
5: For me, that was one of the best debuts I've seen. She was really good. She's really fitted into the team and played her role tonight. And I'm really excited to see her progress throughout the season.
1: Alex de Minaur is through to round three at Wimbledon after beating France's Adrian Manarino. The Aussie taking down the Frenchman in straight sets 6-3, 6-2, 6-2. And Sydney FC has signed two-time Champions League winner Takahiro Sakini on a three-year deal. The winger helped the Japanese Giants win the AFC in 2017 and 2022. This is Air News Queensland.
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1: This is Air Sport Australia First Edition. Good morning, I'm Lee Harrison. Tennis, and day four was a challenging one for the Aussies at Wimbledon, as Air Sport's Paul Walsh explains.
2: Four Australians took to the courts for round two action, but only one has advanced to the next round. The major joint bubble was burst early in the day by the 21-year-old Filipino Alexandra Iala, 3-6, 6-2, 6-love, while James Duckworth was brave against the 9-seed Flavio Cabolli, with the Italian claiming victory in four sets, and Kimberly Birrell found the going tough against the 17-seed Sorana Cristea, with the Romanian a straight sets winner 6-3, 6-4. The shining light for the Aussies was a strong performance by Alex de Minaur, who outgunned the Frenchman Adrian Manarino in straight sets 6-3, 6-2, 6-2. For the Demon, the pieces are now falling into place.
3: I'm proud of how I handled adversity today, some tough moments and getting through that. I think I've got more to give, but definitely I like, you know, the mindset I'm in, what I've been doing the last couple of days.
2: Paul Walsh at Wimbledon for Air Sport.
1: Time ran out for the Geelong Cats in last night's AFL match in Geelong. With all the details, Terry Daniel.
4: The Geelong Cats and the Brisbane Lions clashed in Geelong for a spot in the top four as round 17 of the AFL kicked off. The two grand finalists from last year were in action again, with the Cats hoping to do a double over the Lions after a win at the Gabba in round 10. But it wasn't to be. Instead, it was a signal to everyone that the defending premiers are back with a 22-point win. Brisbane 19-9-123, beating Geelong 14-17-101. For Lions midfielder Josh Dunkley on Fox Footy, this was a big win.
5: Yeah, it's a very important one, you know, like we started our year a bit up and down and had some losses that we probably could have won at times, but special for this group to respond after the bye against Sydney and Geelong now, but, you know, now it's all about the next one and building that momentum.
4: Terry Daniel, Air Sport.
1: Dean Solomon isn't sure if his win-loss record will impact his chances of being Essendon coach. The interim coach has lost all four games since Brad Scott was sacked. Speaking ahead of facing St Kilda on Sunday, Solomon says his personal win-loss record isn't front of mind.
6: Maybe, maybe not, I don't know. To be honest, if I was worried about my CV, I wouldn't have been an interim coach twice. It's not about me. It's about this footy club, and I got asked, would I fulfil this role? They thought I was the best person to do it at the time. Happy to jump in and help the footy club.
1: To rugby league, and New South Wales has been rocked with an injury scare at an opposed session with a Queensland Cup side on the Gold Coast. Utility Ethan Strange rolled his ankle in the session against Tweed Seagulls and will be monitored over the coming days. The ninth season of the NRLW kicked off last night. Terry Daniel has the details.
4: The popularity of women's NRL is continually growing. More than 50,000 women and girls are now registered to play rugby league in this country. The first game of round one was in the Shire, where the home team, the Cronulla Sharks, went down to the Newcastle Knights 18-4. Knights 5/8 Kira Dibb on 9, very happy with a win in round one.
7: Yeah, it was so good. It was nice to, you know, show what we could do and like really get that rhythm in round one.
4: Next up in the NRLW on Saturday, the St George Dragons play the Canberra Raiders at Cogra, and it's the Queensland Derby in Brisbane with the Brisbane Broncos up against the North Queensland Cowboys. Terry Daniel, Air Sport.
1: And Ryan Lonergan and Carter Gordon will combine in the Haas for the Wallabies in tomorrow's sold-out test against Ireland at Alliance Stadium. Len Iketau and Joseph Sawali will start in the centres. This is Air Sport Australia.
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1: Welcome to the world on Friday the 3rd of July. I'm Sean Bindley from Australian Independent Radio News. Russia has launched a massive combined strike on Kyiv, firing nearly 500 drones and more than 70 missiles at the Ukrainian capital, killing at least 21 people and injuring dozens more. The assault comes days after Ukraine targeted Moscow with 61 drones, hitting what Ukrainian President Volodymyr Zelensky said was a satellite communication center used to coordinate Russian military operations. Poland scrambled fighter jets in response to the scale of the Russian bombardment. Dasha Chernyshova reports from Moscow.
2: The Russian officials insist that this is the retaliation against Ukrainian military for their actions that Moscow labels as terrorism on the Russian territory. The Kremlin also saying that Russia is going to continue to step up pressure on Ukraine because they are seeing the increased Ukrainian attacks on the Russian territory. And we understand that the Russian president has been briefed about how those strikes have proceeded by the chief of General Staff Valery Gerasimov himself. I have been traveling across Russia by car for the past weeks, and I have witnessed several regions, so I can tell you for sure that people are seeing the problems with getting tank full, and finding petroleum is sometimes a real hunt. What we are seeing now is that the authorities are trying to spread the amount of petrol that is available across various regions. Therefore, they're introducing certain restrictions on the amount of fuel that people can get. It varies from 15 liters per vehicle to some 50 litres in the Moscow region, for instance.
1: Iran's Deputy Foreign Minister, Kazem Garababadi, has declared that the Strait of Hormuz is under Tehran's control, not that of the US Military Central Command, rejecting a US-led regional security dialogue in Bahrain. The statement comes as shipping through the strait remains at roughly a third of pre-war levels, with international maritime bodies extending the waterway's warlike operations classification until the 9th of July. The US president has sought to portray the reopening of the strait more positively. Kate Fisher reports from Washington.
3: Donald Trump, speaking yesterday to reporters, was very buoyant about the situation in the strait, saying that we have record numbers of ships leaving. We know that around 35 ships have transited there in the last 24 hours. And it is really important, of course, to the US president that that continues to increase. He knows that domestically the cost of filling up your car at the gas station is really important to American voters, and he knows he needs to keep those fuel prices low, especially ahead of the midterm elections coming up in November. So keeping free transit through the strait is vital for the US president, and the Iranians know that, of course, and that is why they know they can use this as leverage to try to put pressure on the Americans at the negotiating table.
1: The Vatican said on Thursday that priests and lay Catholics who are part of a breakaway right-wing Catholic group that ordained bishops without Pope Leo's approval were in schism with the wider church and now excommunicated.
4: Thousands of ultra-traditionalist Catholics woke up on Thursday excommunicated. It's one of the most serious sanctions the Vatican can impose. The move came after a breakaway group, the Society of St. Pius X, went ahead without the Pope's approval to ordain four new bishops in Switzerland on Wednesday. Reuters Vatican correspondent Joshua McElwee explains what that means for the Church and for those excommunicated.
5: So this Society of St. Pius X has a long and kind of tenuous relationship with the Vatican in the 1970s. They also tried to ordain new priests in 1988. At that point, four of their bishops were excommunicated. Since then, there had been a bit of a rapprochement between the Vatican and this group. Over decades, several popes had tried to engage with them in dialogue. Benedict XVI, two popes ago, had lifted those excommunications, tried to bring them back into the fold. Pope Francis, the last pope, had kind of left them alone, tried to give them the opportunity to reform. Pope Leo now, pope for the past year, has tried to also dialogue with them through the Vatican offices. They, however, said they were going forward with these ordinations without the Pope's approval. It was expected that the Vatican would formally excommunicate the six people who took part in the ordination ceremony. The Vatican thinks that happened automatically by the act of the ceremony. Today, the Vatican also said that all the priests of this society and all the lay members who are formally adherent to it are in schism, which means they are in a rupture with the Pope and are excommunicated. This is a pretty wide action. There's about 730 priests in the society. They are now formally excommunicated from the church. They cannot celebrate the sacraments. They cannot hold church office. The Vatican also warned Catholics across the world that the society now is celebrating the sacraments illicitly in the Catholic terms.
1: South African President Cyril Ramaphosa has arrived in the Democratic Republic of Congo's capital, Kinshasa, on Thursday for an African Union solidarity visit as the country battles an Ebola outbreak that has killed more than 400 people. President Ramaphosa, who serves as the AU's champion for pandemic preparedness, is holding talks with DRC President Felix Tshisekedi on stepping up measures to contain the virus, which has now spread to four provinces. The World Health Organization has warned that around 10 countries in the region are at high risk of cross-border transmission. Chris O'Chumringa reports from Kinshasa.
6: It's a very significant visit because it elevates this Ebola outbreak in the DRC to the highest political level on the African continent. You know, President Cyril Ramaphosa is not just the president of South Africa, but he's here in his capacity as the African Union's champion for pandemic preparedness, prevention and response. And so he's showing the DRC that, you know, they're in solidarity. This disease is not just affecting them, but the entire African continent, because the World Health Organization recently said that there are about 10 countries that are at high risk of getting this disease across their borders. This is part of a broader push by the African Union to try and find solutions to their problem first before turning to the international community. They learned some very hard lessons during the COVID-19 pandemic when many of the wealthy nations were buying vaccines for their populations. African countries could not afford to do so. And so the African Union is coming to bring all these African countries together. They're saying together they will be able to have, you know, the kind of leverage to be able to buy these vaccines. They are reporting people with symptoms of Ebola. They are also regularly washing their hands, wearing masks. And some of them have also stopped carrying out their traditional burial practices. You know, people in Ituri province have been normally, whenever they get their dead, they get the body, put it in their homes for about 3 days, and they start mourning. Some of them touch the bodies of the people who have died. And health workers have said it's a very, very dangerous way of mourning because the bodies of Ebola victims are highly contagious.
1: Indian Prime Minister Narendra Modi and Japanese Prime Minister Sanae Takaichi have held summit talks in New Delhi, with Japanese firms set to invest some $12.5 billion in the Indian economy through around 120 cooperation agreements. The 16th annual India-Japan summit, Prime Minister Takaichi's first visit to India since taking office, is expected to deepen ties on defence, semiconductors, critical minerals and artificial intelligence. Analysts say the growing partnership is also shaped by the strategic and economic cooperation both nations face from Beijing. Nihal Punia reports from New Delhi.
7: Some experts have been speaking to say this is also a bid by Tokyo and New Delhi to reshape great power dynamics in Asia, given the sort of strategic and economic competition both of them face from China particularly. Look at the areas that have been identified: semiconductors, critical minerals, artificial intelligence, energy cooperation, you know, stockpiling of reserves. So they're talking about how they can work together to leverage, you know, a common interest and a shared vision to build that sense of economic and strategic security through bilateral cooperation.
1: And finally, Taylor Swift and Travis Kelce's rehearsal dinner for around 100 guests is due to get underway at Madison Square Garden's Infosys Theatre in New York tonight, ahead of the couple's wedding at the arena on Friday. Law enforcement officials have confirmed the ceremony will take place on the main arena floor, with around 1,000 guests expected for a black tie celebration under strict secrecy rules, including non-disclosure agreements and a ban on mobile phones. The New York Police Department is deploying around 135 officers across both events, with counter-terrorism units and explosive detection teams amongst the security measures. Mitch McCann reports from New York.
8: In the last hour or so, we've seen police and security officials setting up fences. There's a media pin here. Lots of anticipation for this wedding between Travis Kelce and Taylor Swift, at least among Swifties. We've seen some of those here this morning as well. Now, details are scarce, but there's plenty of reports flying around around what might be happening over the next couple of days. So we understand, according to these reports, that the event festivities will kick off this afternoon, where Taylor Swift will have a rehearsal dinner at one of the theatres inside Madison Square Garden behind me. But tomorrow is the big show.
1: That's The World for today.
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1: Air News headlines, I'm Lee Harrison. Making news today, opposition leader Angus Taylor's expected to travel around the country to try to improve the coalition's standing with voters. Now federal parliament has wrapped up for the winter break. The Albanese government was able to use the sitting to get its tax reforms through with help from the Greens. A second man's been charged over his alleged role in a failed people smuggling operation. The 30-year-old Chinese national was one of two men arrested in far north Queensland on Wednesday. He'll face court today, while a 34-year-old Taiwanese man remains in custody after facing court yesterday. Four teenage boys have now been charged over a home invasion in Sydney's southwest, which resulted in a man needing his severed hand reattached. The boys, aged just 16 and 17, have all been charged with taking part in a criminal group. And a man's been rescued alive after being trapped for 8 days in the wake of two deadly earthquakes in Venezuela. In air sport, defending premiers Brisbane have claimed an important victory over Geelong at the Cattery, winning by 22 points. The NRLW season has kicked off overnight, with Newcastle downing Cronulla 18-4. And at Wimbledon, Australian Alex de Minaur has enjoyed a comfortable second-round win. These stories and more today. This is Air News.
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Yes, we really did. 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

0: down to Georgia, he was looking for a soul to steal. 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When he came across this young man sawing on a fiddle and playing it hot, and the devil jumped up on a hickory stump and said,
1: "Boy, let me tell you what, I guess you didn't know it. I'm a fiddle player too. And if you care to take a dare, I'll just make a bet with you. Now, you play pretty good fiddle, boy, but let's give the devil his due. I bet this fiddle of gold against your soul, because I think I'm better than you."
0: And the boy said,
2: "My name's Johnny, and it might be a sin, but I'll take your bet. You're going to regret it."

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1: 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And he pulled the bow across the strings, and it made an evil hiss. And a band of demons joined in, and it sounded something like this.

0: devil bowed his head because he knew that he'd been beat. And he laid that golden fiddle on the ground at Johnny's feet. And Johnny said,
1: Devil, just come on back if you ever want to try again. I done told you once, you son of a gun. I'm the

0: MFM 100.1 News Headlines, sponsored by Raceview Sand and Gravel, suppliers of all your landscaping needs in Boona and Ipswich.
1: Hello there, I'm Sean Bindley. The opposition maintains Labor's push to rein in gambling ads don't go far enough because online streaming services won't be affected. Legislation has been introduced reducing the number of betting ads that can be shown and when they're aired. The move affects television and radio broadcasters. The laws would also ban gambling ads at sports grounds and on player uniforms. But Liberal MP Simon Kennedy says it's nothing more than a band-aid solution.
2: The big thing is online, it's actually going to get worse. The Prime Minister's laws allow gambling ads in any scheduled or unscheduled break during live sport. Radio or TV will not have those carve-out.
1: Iran's Deputy Foreign Minister, Qasem Gharibabadi, has declared that the Strait of Hormuz is under Tehran's command, not that of the US military central command, rejecting a US-led regional security dialogue in Bahrain. The statement comes as shipping through the strait remains at roughly a third of pre-war levels, with international maritime bodies extending the waterway's warlike operations classification until the 9th of July. The US President Donald Trump has sought to portray the reopening of the strait more positively. Kate Fisher reports from Washington.
3: Donald Trump, speaking yesterday to reporters, was very buoyant about the situation in the Strait, saying that we have record numbers of ships leaving. We know that around 35 ships have transited there in the last 24 hours. And it is really important, of course, to the US president that that continues to increase.
1: To Melbourne, where five teenagers have been arrested and one bitten by a police dog after a crash on the Eastern Freeway this morning. As Madeleine Burke reports, the group ditched a machete while running from the police.
4: A stolen Mazda crashed into roadwork signage on the Eastern in Balwyn North just after seven this morning. Four males and a female were seen fleeing over a fence into Coonan Creek Trail. Police searched the area with the dog squad brought in, helping to arrest five teenagers. An 18-year-old was bitten by a police dog, while a 16-year-old was taken to hospital after being injured in the crash. Police also found a machete in a nearby yard. Madeleine Burke, Melbourne.
1: Staying in Melbourne, and around 90,000 motorists have been wrongly charged on CityLink and the Westgate Tunnel. Transurban says the errors go back as far as 2015. All overcharged motorists will be repaid. The toll operator says it was due to vehicles being incorrectly classified in their system. Those affected have received emails this morning. And a drug developed in Queensland could lead to a major breakthrough in managing motor neurone disease. The drug activates a hard-to-target immune receptor and will open new possibilities for anti-inflammatory treatments. The University of Queensland's Professor Trent Woodruff says it won't cure the disease, but it could make it manageable.
5: Current treatments we have really don't do much to impact the progression to death. But the hope is that with drugs like this, and there's many others in development, they can basically slow the progression enough that it becomes more like a chronic disease, so something you might live with rather than it being fatal within 2 years or so.
1: This is Air News. In rugby league, Queensland forward Jeremiah Nanai says he's ready to repay the faith in next week's Game 3 blockbuster at Lang Park. The 23-year-old Cowboys star has been recalled for the decider. He says he's grateful for the chance to make history.
6: Privilege and a blessing to be honoured to come back into camp and, yeah, let her know a decider. So I can't wait for next week to come. So, hopefully I'll be ready by then.
1: And history will be made next month when the Australian women's AFLW team take on Ireland and Sydney for the very first time. Former North Melbourne AFL Premiership player Darren Crocker will coach the Aussie side. He says the competition will bring together some of the code's most exciting players.
7: Yeah, great honour to be selected as the first ever Australian coach in his international game against Ireland. So these sort of things, they're nice at the time, but I find that you reflect on them later in life and go, oh, that was really cool. Like, it's going to be great.
1: Spain are through the round of 16 at the FIFA World Cup with a 3-0 win over Austria in Los Angeles. The blockbuster clash saw star striker Michael Oyarzabal score the third and fourth goal of his campaign, rubbing salt in Austria's wound by scoring Spain's final goal heading into stoppage time.
8: It's a well-timed run. It's three. Austria put to sleep. And Michael Oyarzabal says, I'm in the picture.
1: Thanks to SBS for that audio. Australian Independent Radio News.
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10: Rightio, it's time for Boona's weather for the week. And for Friday, broken clouds, mild and 12 to 24. Saturday, morning clouds, cool, 8 to 21. Sunday, scattered clouds, cool, 8 to 19. Monday, mostly sunny, cool, 10 to 17. Tuesday, morning clouds, cool, 9 to 19. Wednesday, mostly sunny, cool, 8 to 19. And Thursday, early fog, followed by sun and cool, 8 to 20. So it looks like it's going to be a dry week.
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10: Okay, well, I should say good afternoon, everyone. I'm Shane, and welcome to Make It Pop. So, it was all dark and scary when I got in this morning. No Beck and no Jackie. So, they'll be back next week, so I'll have company then. Anyway, it's time to try and look at what I've got for you this week. So, my brain's failing me already. Guacamole. I'm already confused, so I'll try and confuse you for the next 2 hours with what I put on the radio. Okay, before my tongue gets tired again, we'll get stuck into it. Rightio, here we go.

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After a hard day of chasing white balls around a paddock, do you like to come in and have a good feed? Well, Boona Golf Club's for you then. Boona Golf Club, from Monday to Friday, has lunch service from 11 a.m. to 1 p.m. and Friday has dinner service from 6 p.m. to 8 p.m. So come down and join them and catch up with friends. 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Say it again, 54631470. 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
1: I'm Mark Dransfield. The Prime Minister says he's not against Australians having a punt amid calls to strengthen the government's gambling laws. More from Federal Politics Editor Michael Packie.
2: The opposition has teamed up with the Greens to force an inquiry into the government's push to limit gambling ads on TV, radio, at sporting grounds and on player uniforms. There are concerns the proposed laws don't go far enough, especially to address the stream of ads online. Liberal MP Simon Kennedy believes viewers should be able to opt in and decide for themselves if they want to see a betting ad on a digital service, rather than having the commercial served up and then having to opt out.
3: The social media giants, they can actually target problem gamblers.
2: Anthony Albanese has told the ABC the government has struck the right balance.
4: I'm not against someone having a punt on a Saturday. What I'm against is problem gambling.
2: Labor is hoping the laws are passed by the end of the year. Michael Packie, Canberra.
1: A suspected case of the H5 bird flu has been detected in New South Wales for the first time. Madeline McNeil reports.
5: Preliminary testing has come back positive for the highly contagious strain in a giant petrel found on the state's mid-north coast. Samples have been sent to the Australian Centre for Disease Preparedness to confirm the result. The state government is reiterating avian influenza has not yet been detected in poultry flocks or other captive birds, and the risk to human health remains low. Surveillance for the disease has been ramped up in New South Wales in recent weeks following the H5 strain's arrival in WA. Madeline McNeil, Sydney.
1: A 16-year-old boy has been charged with murder after the death of a teenager in Melbourne's north. More from Lee Harrison.
6: A staff member at the Craigieburn Community Hospital found a 15-year-old with stab wounds in the car park of the medical facility on Wednesday night. Despite attempts to resuscitate the boy, he died at the scene. Police have now charged a 16-year-old with his murder. The boy remanded in custody to front a children's court at a later date. A 20-year-old man was arrested along with the boy yesterday and has since been charged with criminal damage by fire. Police have also arrested a 15-year-old girl, charging her with affray and theft of a motor vehicle. A 15-year-old boy arrested this morning in relation to the death is being interviewed by police. Lee Harrison, Air News.
1: Overseas now, and a man's been pulled alive from beneath a collapsed car park in Venezuela, 8 days since twin earthquakes devastated the country. Nearly 2,300 people have been killed and tens of thousands are still missing. Spider venom could one day be used in the fight against varroa mites, which are decimating beehives. Researchers at Sunshine Coast University have identified toxins in two spider venoms, which target the mites. Associate Professor Volker Herzig says the mite poses a huge risk to Australian honeybees.
7: The varroa mites lay the eggs in there, and they're young mites. They develop and they suck the bee larvae. That causes then deformations of the bees, so they might no longer be able to fly, or they're not very healthy if they're parasitized by a lot of varroa mites.
1: Checking the Aussie share market, the All Ords is trading up 100 points at 90.31. One Australian dollar is buying around 69 US cents. This is Air News. Spain and Portugal will face each other in the round of 16 in the FIFA World Cup 2026 after contrasting wins earlier today. An impressive Spain produced a convincing 3-0 win against Austria, with Mikel Oyarzabal scoring twice. Portugal's 2-1 win over Croatia was full of drama. After Croatia went ahead, Cristiano Ronaldo converted after a controversial penalty decision before he was substituted by Gonçalo Ramos, who headed the winner in the fourth minute of added-on time. 9 minutes later, Croatia thought it had equalised until VAR intervened for an offside. Geelong coach Chris Scott is backing star forward Jeremy Cameron to lift from his form slump despite another poor night in the Cats' 22-point loss to the Lions. He finished the night with just 4 disposals.
8: We are quizzing the medical staff and Jeremy, and he's saying, look, I'm not perfect, but I'm well and truly good enough to perform. We tend to give our champions a little bit more room than maybe some others, and we're really confident that he'll find his way through it.
1: Turning to tennis, and Maya joint singles campaign at Wimbledon has come to an end after falling to Filipino Alex Iala 3-6, 6-2, 6-love. The Aussie star conceding her round one victory over Serena Williams added to the pressure.
9: Trying to let go of that first match and then focusing more on the second one. But I mean, Alex, she lifted her level. She played really well. I didn't adjust, which is why I lost.
1: Better news for Alex Di Minar. He's through to the third round. Australian Independent Radio News.
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11: Rightio, this week's weather for Boona is Friday, broken clouds, mild, 12-24. Saturday, morning clouds, cool, 8-21. Sunday, mostly sunny, cool, 8-19. Monday, mostly sunny, cool, 10-17. Tuesday, mostly sunny, cool, 9-19. Wednesday, morning clouds, cool, 8-20. And Thursday, morning clouds, cool, 8-22.
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Rightio. In the next hour, we have, we're going to have a list. We got Margaret Ehrlich, Toby Mac, Susie Quattro, Britt Nicole, Veronica's, Twice, Sophie Ellis-Bextor, and Katie Nicole. And I don't think they're related, not that I know of. Names are spelled different. Anyway, we've got buckets of music to get through if nothing goes wrong. Okay, so let's give it a go and get stuck into it.

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She's in heaven, I guess. She probably don't live on the same street with Jesus, I can tell you that. Come on, let's be honest. 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That's where the disciples live, Mother Teresa, Billy Graham, Martin Luther King. That's who lives on the street with Jesus. My grandma lives like a few towns over.

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Line dancers welcome. Inquiries? 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

Rightio, I'm done. I'm knackered. I'm going home for a Bex and a good lie down. Anyway. So, anyway, we've got Beck coming up next with the flip side. She's here, ready and raring to go. She's going to sprinkle her special brand of sunshine all over the radio station for the next 2 hours. Oh, yes, and that's me. I'll go home and try and absorb a bit of vitamin D in the sun after being in the studio for a few hours. And so, hopefully, we will see you next week. And that leaves one more thing to say. Good night, Australia.

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2: I'm Mark Dransfield. Further testing will be undertaken to confirm a suspected case of H5 bird flu detected in New South Wales. Preliminary testing of a giant petrel on the mid-north coast has returned a positive result for the highly contagious strain. The state's Agriculture Minister, Tara Moriarty, says a member of the public at Hawke's Nest reported the bird looking unwell.
3: We don't know yet if it is the worst strain of the virus. The bird and samples of this bird have been sent to the National Testing Lab in Geelong through the CSIRO.
2: Meantime, WA has confirmed another positive case of H5, this time in the Perth metro area. The federal government's defending its gambling laws, arguing they strike the right balance for punters and the industry. More from Sean Bindley.
4: Limits will be placed on betting ads aired on TV and radio. Sports grounds and athletes won't be able to promote wagering companies. Australians would also be able to opt out of gambling commercials online. But the opposition's Simon Kennedy says people should be able to opt in rather than being forced to opt out when it comes to streaming services.
5: I'm not here to police and stop people having a punt. I like a punt myself. But what I'm not for is we know 80% of Australians want to see less. So give them on these digital channels a chance to say, yes, I want to do that, an active choice. And then also give the broadcast slots. Keep the rules as they are.
2: New South Wales police have charged a man over a Western Sydney break-in, accusing the 21-year-old of holding an innocent couple at gunpoint and demanding information they didn't have. It's alleged he was hired to carry out an attack in April but targeted the wrong address. The state's police minister is praising the strike force for its work targeting Sydney's organised crime networks. Yasmin Catley saying officers tracked down the alleged offender after receiving intelligence about vehicles used by syndicates to carry out serious crimes.
6: We know that these crooks are using those vehicles as what is colloquially known as the kill cars. So this is great work from the New South Wales Police.
2: In South Australia, emergency crews are keeping a close eye on a dam at Ironbark in the Adelaide Hills, which is at risk of bursting. Daniel Sherwin-Simpson from the Weather Bureau says it follows record heavy rains.
7: The last 4 days, Adelaide's picked up 62 millimetres up in the lofty ranges, Lenswood 116. Really significant rainfall. Even though it is winter and now wetter months, it's still pretty stark, the amount of rainfall we've seen to start off July.
2: Business groups say an increase in visa application charges will make it harder to access skilled workers and overseas students. Charges for most visas have increased by around 25%. The Chamber of Commerce and Industry says the increase outpaces inflation. Air showbiz and Taylor Swift and Travis Kelce have reportedly already said I do and married in a private ceremony ahead of their big New York celebration. The New York Post is reporting the couple's already exchanged vows in front of a small group of family and friends. They're currently hosting a rehearsal dinner for 100 people ahead of their July 4 celebration at Madison Square Garden. This is Air News. First to the World Cup, and Portugal is through to the round of 16 after a dramatic 2-1 comeback win over Croatia. A late header by Gonçalo Ramos edged Portugal ahead in stoppage time, but a Croatian equaliser in the dying seconds then levelled the score to 2-2 before it was deemed an offside shot by the bunker.
8: Number 20 touched the ball and headed it.
2: That call on SBS. The result sends Portugal to a dream knockout against Spain next week, who today beat Austria 3-0. And a short time ago, Switzerland led Algeria 1-0. AFL, and a young Eagle Oliver Franco will make his debut when West Coast host Adelaide tonight. In the earlier match, Sydney's at home to the Western Bulldogs. Retired NRL star Ryan Pappenhausen is shutting down rumours of a return after reports claimed he was in talks with the Bulldogs. Round 18 kicks off tonight with the Panthers taking on the Rabbitohs. And Alex de Minaur has kept his Wimbledon hopes alive with a straight sets win in round 2. Australian Independent Radio News.

like, to be honest, I was just really up front, and I was just like, this is okay. And obviously, I did a classic

0: Good afternoon, everybody. It's that time again. That time. It is 2:28 in the afternoon, and it's time for the flip side now with Beck on Room FM 100.1, Boona's Community Radio Station. What you just heard was a track called You Can't Come Home by DJ Seinfeld. I've got a few tracks from DJ Seinfeld this afternoon. Before that, you heard Running Away by the band Fuel, and up the top there, you heard Anthem by Moby. So we've got DJ Seinfeld, we've got a couple tracks from the band Pond, we have Cheap Trick, Aluna George, Madonna, the Dandy Warhols, Youngblood, Lady Gaga, and we have a Trixie Mattel remix of a Duran Duran song, plus much more. So sit back and just, I don't know, open your ears. If you guys are still working, I will get you through the last couple hours of your work day, and then we will go right into the weekend, because the weekend is just tomorrow, you guys. I can almost taste it. Now, coming up is a little bit of Jessica Simpson. We have Donnell Jones and George Michael. Let's get into this.
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The time is currently 2:44 in the afternoon, and you are on the Flip Side with Beck on Rim FM 100.1. Now, the song you just heard was George Michael with Father Figure. Before that, you heard Donnell Jones featuring Left Eye. That's Lisa, I think it's Lopes, L-O-P-E-S, Lisa Left Eye from TLC, called You Know What's Up. And up the top there was Jessica Simpson with You. Coming up, we have Meg and Dia, some Jane's Addiction, and a song that featured in a film that I saw a couple weekends ago. I know that the school holidays are happening right now, and I got to recommend you all go and watch Masters of the Universe in the cinemas, because it was fun, it was funny, it looked good, like it was very colourful. You don't really need to know that much about Masters of the Universe, I guess, to enjoy it. I mean, you got the 80s cartoon, there was like a 2000s cartoon and a 20-whatever cartoon. Yeah, look it up if you want to know what's going on. Yeah, I recommend going to watch it. I give it about a 6 out of 10 for me, maybe a 6.5. I liked Skeletor as a character. I loved He-Man. I thought, what was his name? Man-at-Arms was pretty cool too. Definitely go see it, okay? I recommend it. Yes, if you don't know what song I'm referring to, it's Four Non Blondes with What's Up. Now, you might be asking, why does that song have anything to do with that movie? Well, it sort of doesn't. It actually comes from a meme online, a very old He-Man meme. Just look up He-Man, Four Non Blondes, What's Up, and you'll know on the website for you, the tube for you, the one that I can't say, I can't name. Now, here comes, what did I say? Meg and Dia with their track Bandits.

0: Well, there it was. Four Non-Blondes, What's Up? Before that, you heard Jane's Addiction with Just Because, and up the top there was Meg and Dia with Bandits. Coming up is the news next. I just want to remind you all that the number to call in and request a song is 54631228. You are on the Flip Side with Beck on Room FM 100.1, Boonah's Community Radio Station.
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2: I'm Mark Dransfield. An inquiry's been called into Australia's new gambling laws, which would limit the number of betting ads played on TV and radio. The rules would prevent wagering companies from sponsorship at sporting grounds and on player uniforms. Viewers would also have the ability to opt out of gambling ads shown on digital platforms like streaming services. The opposition argues the laws don't go far enough, but Prime Minister Anthony Albanese has told the ABC they do.
3: Different regulations for different times. There is a carve out that anyone can choose from their devices. So, for example, if they're streaming something online, people can exclude themselves from any gambling advertising, full stop.
2: A suspected case of the H5 bird flu has been found on the New South Wales mid-north coast. Initial testing has come back positive for the highly contagious strain in a giant petrel found at Hawk's Nest. The state's agriculture minister, Tara Moriarty, says additional samples have been sent to the national testing lab.
4: That testing is underway. We expect to have the results of that at some point tomorrow. And we'll be providing information to the community about that once we have confirmation.
2: Meantime, another positive case has been confirmed in WA, this time in northern Perth. A man's been pulled alive from beneath a collapsed car park in Venezuela 8 days since those twin earthquakes devastated the country. Foreign rescuers spent 100 hours digging to free the security guard after hearing faint cries for help. The man had been on duty when the quakes struck. Nearly 2,300 people have been killed in the disaster and tens of thousands are missing. Around 90,000 motorists have been wrongly charged on Melbourne's CityLink and the Westgate Tunnel. Dennis O'Kane reports.
5: Transurban says the errors go back as far as 2015. All overcharged motorists will be repaid. The toll operator says it was due to vehicles being incorrectly classified in their system. It's the second major error this year. In January, it was revealed thousands of motorists were overcharged on the Westgate Tunnel after it opened. It's raised fresh questions about the tolling giant's IT systems and how errors could have occurred for years without being noticed. Dennis O'Kane, Melbourne.
2: Air health news, and a new drug could allow motor neurone disease to be manageable for patients within 5 years. Lachlan Gray has details.
6: It's the major breakthrough which could lead to new treatments for neurodegenerative conditions like MND, Parkinson's and Alzheimer's. University of Queensland researchers, in partnership with overseas scientists, have developed a drug that activates a hard-to-target immune receptor, opening new possibilities for anti-inflammatory treatments. Study lead Professor Trent Woodruff says it's a huge step forward.
7: Current treatments we have really don't do much to impact the progression.
6: Scientists now hoping the new drug could be trialled on MND patients within 5 years, possibly turning the disease into a long-term chronic condition rather than an acute terminal illness. It comes as the NRL prepare for Jai July, where every try scored will see $1,000 donated to the Arrow Foundation and supporting the former Maroons battle with MND.
2: Lachlan Gray reporting. This is Air News. First to tennis, and round of 16 places will be on the line on day 5 at Wimbledon, as Air Sport's Paul Walsh explains.
8: Novak Djokovic will open proceedings on centre court when he takes on the Frenchman Arthur Rendiknish, and that'll be followed by the women's world number 1 Arina Sabalenka up against the feisty Latvian Yelena Ostapenko. Rounding off the centre court action, it is the third seed Felix Auger-Aliassime up against the qualifier Michael Zenn from the US. However, the matchup of most interest for the Australians will be the clash between the 4-time Grand Slam champion Naomi Osaka and world number 53 Daria Kasatkina. Two have met on 3 previous occasions, with Osaka the victor on each occasion. Paul Walsh at Wimbledon for Air Sport.
2: Portugal has won a nail-biter against Croatia 2-1 in the round of 32 at the FIFA World Cup. And a short time ago, Switzerland was leading Algeria 2-0. North Melbourne AFLW coach Darren Crocker says he feels honoured to be appointed coach of the Australian women's side ahead of next month's inaugural game against Ireland in Sydney, but he admits the selection process for the side was tough.
9: Because there's so much talent out there and there's players who are unlucky, you know, not to have been selected, but if you took anyone out of the team that we have actually selected, they'd be unlucky as well. So that's been a bit of an arduous task and a bit of a challenge, but yeah, it's exciting for our game.
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0: 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It's Beck here with the four-day weather forecast for RIM FM 100.1. So today for Friday, it's mild with broken clouds and a high of 24 degrees. Tomorrow for Saturday, cool with morning clouds, a low of 8 and a high of 21. On Sunday, cool and mostly sunny, a low of 8 and a high of 19. And lastly, Monday, cool and mostly sunny, a low of 10 and a high of 17. And that is all for the weather.
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0: Alrighty, guys, it's currently six minutes past 3 p.m. Coming up, I have Mac Glocky with If Alien Ant Farm Wrote Just a Girl by No Doubt. We have Sigala with Sweet Lovin', and we have some Crystal Waters after that. Just want to tell you all that you can stream RIM FM at rimfm.org if you are stuck behind a computer, at home or at work, wherever you are. Or if you are someone who is very active and out on the go a lot, you can download us and listen to us from the Community Radio Plus app and take us with you wherever you go. Here is Mac Glocky with If Alien Ant Farm Wrote Just a Girl by No Doubt.

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0: here on the flip side with Beck on Room FM 100.1, Boona's community radio station. The time is 3:30 in the afternoon. You just heard Kiri by Monorail. Before that, you heard DJ Seinfeld with The Right. And before that, a little bit of Savage Garden with Tears of Pearls. Before the little ad break there, we had Crystal Waters with 100% Pure Love. We had Sigala with Sweet Lovin'. And up the top was, of course, Matt Glocky with If Alien Ant Farm Wrote Just a Girl by No Doubt. Coming up, we have a little bit of Luna George with I'm in Control. We have a track by the band Pond. And we've got Muse coming up. We have Madonna coming up. We have that Trixie Mattel remix of the Duran Duran song. We also have the Dandy Warhols coming up as well. I just want to take a little moment and remind you all that we have community memberships for this station. Now, community memberships basically just tell the bigwigs upstairs how many people listen to us and appreciate us. They also, the money for our membership goes towards us paying our licenses and our bills. It really keeps us going. You guys keep us going. The listeners keep us going. To become a community member, just go to roomfm.org and there should be a page there about community memberships. There's different options, and I believe the lowest membership option starts at $20. So I just want to say thank you for considering it, if you are considering it. And if you already are a community member, thank you so much. You keep us on the air. Coming up, Aluna George, I'm in Control, just after this quick little message.
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You just heard Breakdown by Seduction. Before that, you heard the band Pond with Casuarina. And up the top there was Aluna George with I'm in Control. I have something to tell you guys. Our sponsor, Bruna Tavern, High Street Bruna, welcomes you for a meal. 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There's two meals for the price of one on a Wednesday night. 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This is a family-owned and operated local tavern. All right, the time is 3:46 in the afternoon. Almost time for the news. It's coming up. Until then, we have Lady Gaga coming up with How Bad Do You Want Me? This track samples the 1982 song Only You by Yazoo. Then we've got Muse with their track Be With You, and then a little bit of G-Flip. You're on the flip side with Beck on... very apt name, G-Flip. You're on the flip side with Beck on RIM FM 100.1, Bruna's Community Radio Station.

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1: 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The time is currently 3:58 in the afternoon, almost time for the 4 o'clock news. What you heard was G Flip with her track Rough. Before that, you heard Muse with Be With You. And up the top there was Lady Gaga, How Bad You Want Me. Now, I have one more track to play before the news, and it is Shakaya, Stop Calling Me.
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1: I'm Mark Dransfield. A man accused of people smuggling in far north Queensland has been granted bail. Georgina Winter has more.
2: Sydney painter Chen Wenpong was arrested in Weipa following the arrival of a group of people without visas who came ashore north of town on Tuesday. The 34-year-old's lawyer has told the Cairns Magistrates Court Pong claimed he was in the area to go fishing. He's been released from custody on the condition he doesn't contact co-accused 30-year-old Hao Wang and must surrender his passport. Wang is yet to apply for bail. Both men's cases were adjourned for a review hearing in October. Georgina Winter reporting.
1: The Prime Minister says he's not against Australians having a punt amid calls to strengthen the government's gambling laws. More from Federal Politics Editor Michael Packey.
3: The opposition has teamed up with the Greens to force an inquiry into the government's push to limit gambling ads on TV, radio, at sporting grounds and on player uniforms. There are concerns the proposed laws don't go far enough, especially to address the stream of ads online. Liberal MP Simon Kennedy believes viewers should be able to opt in and decide for themselves if they want to see a betting ad on a digital service, rather than having the commercial served up and then having to opt out.
4: The social media giants, they can actually target problem gamblers.
3: Anthony Albanese has told the ABC the government has struck the right balance.
5: I'm not against someone having a punt on a Saturday. What I'm against is problem gambling.
3: Labor is hoping the laws are passed by the end of the year. Michael Packey, Canberra.
1: New South Wales top vet says preparations have been underway for years for the arrival of the H5 strain of bird flu. For the first time, there's a suspected case in New South Wales at Hawke's Nest on the state's mid-north coast. Chief Veterinary Officer Dr. Joe Coombs says several government agencies have been trained in how to manage the virus,
6: including local land services, national parks, wildlife carers and some private vets. And so we have a great number of people we can now deploy to take samples if needed.
1: Meantime, a suspected positive case of H5 has been detected on a beach in northern Perth. It was a record-breaking June for the Australian car industry. More than 140,000 new vehicles were sold, the highest number on record. Thanks to high fuel prices, battery electric vehicles captured nearly a quarter of the market. An unlikely ally has been enlisted to improve cyclone forecasting. Australian scientists have equipped deep-diving sea turtles with GPS trackers and an oceanographic probe that measures temperature. Clive McMahon from the Sydney Institute of Marine Science says the data collected from the turtles is transmitted straight back to forecasters.
7: That information helps us quantify what the water structure looks like, and that helps us get an idea of what the heat content and the density of the water is, and these are essential elements that we need to help us forecast storm and tropical cyclone formation and strength.
1: And jailed singer Gary Glitter, real name Paul Gadd, has been charged with more sexual offences. They're historic crimes dating back to the late 70s, early 80s. This is AIR News. Switzerland has become the third team today to reach the round of 16 in the FIFA World Cup 2026. It defeated Algeria 2-0 and will face the winner of Colombia and Ghana next. Spain will play Portugal after both teams won in contrasting fashion earlier today. Spain had a convincing and impressive 3-0 win over Austria. Portugal, though, had to come from behind before beating Croatia 2-1 with a 94th minute winner. Queensland won't let the outside noise or rival player news get in the way of Game 3 preparations. The Maroons are red-hot favourites for next week's State of Origin decider on home soil as the Blues battle an injury scare for Ethan Strange. But Jeremiah Nenai says they're only looking at their own backyard.
8: Not giving too much away, but, you know, we just got to get our own preparation right and make sure by next week we're ready to go. So, yeah, the boys done a great job. Second game there in Origin, and hopefully we can get one better next game.
1: Round 18 kicks off tonight with the Panthers taking on the Rabbitohs. And in AFL, the Western Bulldogs will be without the injured Bailey Williams and Riley Garcia for their match against the Swans tonight in Sydney. Later, the Eagles host the Crows. Australian Independent Radio News.
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2: Good afternoon, everyone. Beck here with the four-day weather forecast. So today for Friday, mild with broken clouds and a high of 24 degrees. Tomorrow for Saturday, cool with morning clouds, a low of 8 and a high of 21 degrees. On Sunday, cool and mostly sunny, a low of 8 and a high of 19. And finally for Monday, cool and mostly sunny, a low of 10 and a high of 17. And that is all for the weather.
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2: 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We have Madonna up next with Papa Don't Preach. We have the Trixie Mattel remix of the Duran Duran song Free to Love. We've got the Dandy Warhols coming up. We've got Youngblood. We've got another song from Pond, the band Pond, called Terrestrials. We also have Simple Minds coming up, another track by Aluna George. We have Cheap Trick coming up, and another track by DJ Seinfeld called Quakin' as well. Let's get into this. Here's Madonna with Papa Don't Preach.

0: That was Pond with their track Terrestrials. Before that, you heard Youngblood with his track Loner. The Dandy Warhols before that with their track Horse Pills. The Duran Duran Free to Love remix by Trixie Mattel before that. And up the top was Madonna with Papa Don't Preach. Coming up, we have Simple Minds, Aluna George, Cheap Trick, and another track by DJ Seinfeld. The time is currently 4:28 in the afternoon. You are on The Flip Side with Beck on Room FM 100.1.
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0: You're on the flip side with Beck on RIM FM 100.1. That was Cheap Trick with their track Surrender. Before that, you heard Aluna George with Not Above Love. And on top there was The Simple Minds with their track Love Song. That's me done for this afternoon, for the week. It is currently 4:42 in the afternoon. I have kept you long enough. The weekend is right around the corner, you guys. Have a great one. Be safe. Look after yourself. Look after each other. Thank you for tuning in this afternoon. I hope you guys enjoyed this afternoon's playlist. I'm going to leave you all with a track from DJ Seinfeld called Quakin. Until next week, you guys, I will catch you all on the flip side.
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K-Zone. I sit on 44, talking on the mobile phone. Cars have overtaken me, their thumbs are pointed high. Why would they want a lift? So I just wave and smile. I turn my vehicle to the left, but I indicate right. Right, left, left, right, I'll try the hazard lights. I go to do a U-turn, but the sign says no. I'll just pretend I can't read English.

I get in your way, I'm a Volvo driver. G'day. Sitting at the intersection, the lights are turning red. Ah, now's the time to accelerate. A chance to get ahead. But what's all this traffic? It's coming from my left. Hey, give way, I shout, but they may as well be deaf. I'm a Volvo driver, I do as I please. I'm a Volvo driver, I'm always in a dream. I'm a Volvo driver, I get in your way. I'm a Volvo driver. G'day. What's this lane on my left that all the fast cars use? No need to rush around, I just like to cruise. The freeway narrows to one lane. What a nice clear view ahead. But what's this line of cars behind me, honking horns and waving fists and faces turning red? Seem to lost my way going through the roundabout. Why are people cursing? Why do they all shout? As I park here in the centre lane with cars all whizzing by, trying to read the roadmap and shoo away the flies. I'm a Volvo driver, I do as I please. I'm a Volvo driver, I'm always in a dream. I'm a Volvo driver, I get in your way. I'm a Volvo driver. G'day. What's this flag up ahead? Looks like the boys in blue. I'll just pull over and have a chat. They're so nice to you. Now if you envy this attention and want some showing to you, then may I recommend you get a Volvo 2.

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2: Hello there, I'm Terry Daniel. The federal government says the highly contagious H5N1 strain of avian influenza is isolated to migratory seabirds. Rural editor Emily Minney has more.
3: Preliminary testing of a giant petrel found in Hawk's Nest on the New South Wales mid-north coast has returned a positive result for the disease, while another suspected case has been detected in Western Australia after a dead bird was located on a Perth beach. The two samples have been sent to the Australian Centre for Disease Preparedness to confirm the results. Federal Agriculture Minister Julie Collins says the suspected cases are disappointing but not unexpected.
4: This is a sign that our strong biosecurity system is working. All cases have now been detected in single migratory birds.
3: The federal government says there remains no evidence the disease has spread to our poultry or agriculture systems. Emily Minney reporting.
2: The Prime Minister says he's not against Australians having a punt amid calls to strengthen Labor's gambling laws. Michael Packey reports.
5: The opposition has teamed up with the Greens to force an inquiry into the government's push to limit gambling ads on TV, radio, at sporting grounds and on player uniforms. There are concerns the proposed laws don't go far enough, especially to address the stream of ads online. Liberal MP Simon Kennedy believes viewers should be able to opt in and decide for themselves if they want to see a betting ad on a digital service, rather than having the commercial served up and then having to opt out.
6: The social media giants, they can actually target problem gamblers.
5: Anthony Albanese has told the ABC the government has struck the right balance.
7: I'm not against someone having a punt on a Saturday. What I'm against is problem gambling.
5: Labor is hoping the laws are passed by the end of the year.
2: The Queensland State Government is investing $15 million to accelerate new operations at Mount Chalmers Mine near Rockhampton, which has laid dormant for more than four decades. Q Mines is operating the site and recently identified a structural corridor linking three deposits. Chairman Andrew Spark says the fresh funding injection places them in a very strong position to get the copper and gold mine back into production.
8: We haven't been able to find the limits of this ore body, so it is going to keep growing. We're really committing to continue that exploration to try and make this a really big win for the Livingston Shire community, the Rockhampton community and the greater Central Queensland community.
2: The Western Australian government is asking the community to help shape its preventive health strategy. Jamie Smith explains.
9: An online consultation survey has been launched today, giving people the chance to inform the government on what should be prioritised. The preventative health strategy will direct policy and funding as it aims to promote health, prevent disease and support well-being. The government hopes to launch the strategy in October with a keen focus on preventing cancer, cardiovascular diseases, diabetes and dementia. The survey is on the Department of Health website and will close on July 24th. Jamie Smith, Perth.
2: And briefly in other news, fewer Australians are planning a holiday this winter. A survey has found 54% of respondents are planning a trip, compared to 74% 2 years ago. This is Air News. AFL and the Sydney Swans have made a whopping six changes for tonight's match against the Western Bulldogs at the SCG. Alex Riddell reports.
10: Dane Rampey returns to the Sydney side after a calf injury kept him sidelined the past month. Hayden McLean, Corey Warner, Matt Roberts, Tom Hannerley and Harry Kyle have also been named in the side to cover for a number of injured Swans, including Logan McDonald, Joel Amati and Sam Wicks. Bulldogs have made just one change. They've dropped Riley West to make way for the returning Cody Waitman. Meantime, in other inclusions this weekend, Jack Gunston is back for Hawthorn, Tom Lynch returns for Richmond, and Ollie Hollins has been recalled by Carlton.
2: Turning to the NRL, and Bulldog star Matt Burton has been rushed into the Blues Origin camp as a cover for injured utility Ethan Strange. The 21-year-old is in doubt for next week's Origin decider after rolling his ankle in training. Meantime, the Penrith Panthers will host the South Sydney Rabbitohs in Parramatta tonight, hoping to avoid a third straight loss. And there's been a boost for the Brisbane Broncos, with Xavier Willison receiving clearance from the NRL to play in tomorrow night's match against the Cronulla Sharks after suffering a head knock last week. Dean Mariner and Gabbett Shirasaki are also back from injury as the squad seek to end their seven-game losing streak. Meantime, coach Michael Maguire says Adam Reynolds and Ezra Mamm are still a couple of weeks away from return.
11: We'll just assess that day by day with those boys. Yeah, look, I think they're getting closer. We roll into the bye next week, so we'll wait and see.
2: Australian Independent Radio News.

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1: Air Sport Australia, second edition, I'm Mark Dransfield. Switzerland became the third team today to reach the round of 16 in the FIFA World Cup 2026. It defeated Algeria 2-0 and will face the winner of Colombia and Ghana next. Portugal's through to the round of 16 after a dramatic 2-1 comeback win over Croatia. A late header by Gonçalo Ramos edged Portugal ahead in stoppage time, but a Croatian equaliser in the dying seconds then levelled the score to 2-2 before it was deemed an offside shot by the bunker.
2: Number 20 touched the ball and headed it to the goal scorer. Final decision, offside. No goal for Portugal. Back in control of the tie.
1: That call on SBS. The result sends Portugal to a dream knockout against Spain next week, who today beat Austria 3-0. Socceroos coach Tony Popovic has declared his team is ready for tomorrow's do-or-die match with Egypt. Popovic says they've been capitalising on their strong form in the group stages.
3: So we created good opportunities against Paraguay. We were unable to take those opportunities, but the opportunities were there and against a very good team. And I'm confident that we'll create them once more tomorrow.
1: AFL and Geelong coach Chris Scott is backing star forward Jeremy Cameron to lift his form slump despite another poor night in the Cats' 22-point loss to the Lions. He finished the night with just four disposals.
4: We are quizzing the medical staff and Jeremy, and he's saying, look, I'm not perfect, but I'm well and truly good enough to perform. We tend to give our champions a little bit more room than maybe some others, and we're really confident that he'll find his way through it.
1: Tonight, Sydney's at home to the Western Bulldogs, who'll be missing the injured Bailey Williams and Riley Garcia. Then later, young Eagle Oliver Franco will make his debut when West Coast host Adelaide. North Melbourne AFLW coach Darren Crocker says he feels honoured to be appointed coach of the Australian women's side ahead of next month's inaugural game against Ireland in Sydney. But he admits the selection process for the side was tough.
5: Because there's so much talent out there and there's players who are unlucky, you know, not to have been selected, but if you took anyone out of the team that we have actually selected, they'd be unlucky as well. So that's been a bit of an arduous task and a bit of a challenge, but yeah, it's exciting for our game.
1: NRL and Bulldogs playmaker Matt Burton has been called into Blues camp as Ethan Strange's ankle injury casts doubts over an Origin 3 appearance. The Maroons are red-hot favourites for next week's decider on home soil as the Blues battle the injury scare, but Maroon Jeremiah Nanai says they're only looking at their own backyard.
6: Not giving too much away, but, you know, we just got to get our own preparation right and make sure by next week we're ready to go. So, yeah, the boys done a great job. Second game there in Origin, and hopefully we can get one better next game.
1: Round 18 kicks off tonight with the Panthers taking on the Rabbitohs. And the Wallabies have vowed to punch above their weight against world number 3 Ireland when Australia opens their Nations Championship campaign in Sydney tomorrow. Tennis and round of 16 places will be on the line on day 5 at Wimbledon, as Air Sport's Paul Walsh explains.
7: Novak Djokovic will open proceedings on centre court when he takes on the Frenchman Arthur Rendiknish, and that'll be followed by the women's world number 1 Arina Sabalenka up against the feisty Latvian Yelena Ostapenko. Rounding off the centre court action, it is the third seed Felix Auger-Aliassime up against the qualifier Michael Zhen from the US. However, the matchup of most interest for the Australians will be the clash between the 4-times Grand Slam champion Naomi Osaka and world number 53 Daria Kasatkina, two have met on 3 previous occasions.

ever know. 'Cause one is the loneliest number that you'll ever do. One is the loneliest number, so much worse than two. It's just no good anymore since you went away. Now I spend my time just making rhymes.

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2: Hello there, I'm Terry.

0: Daniel. More cases of bird flu have been detected, one on the New South Wales mid-north coast near Hawke's Nest, the other on a Perth beach. Federal Agriculture Minister Julie Collins says all detections so far have been in migratory seabirds.
1: I want to reiterate that there is no evidence of any mass mortalities at this time due to the H5 bird flu, nor is there any evidence of it in any other animal populations at this point in time. There is also no evidence of infection in our poultry or agricultural systems, and that there continues to be a low risk to human health.
0: Australia's peak body for community housing is backing a bill to force the government to build more affordable homes. Mark Dransfield reports.
2: The draft bill will mandate 30% of new developments on Commonwealth land are reserved for low-income earners. It's been introduced by Independent Senator David Pocock, who wants to ensure people don't pay more than 30% of their income on housing. Australian Community Housing's Mark Degatati says the move will help solve the housing crisis.
3: This is a simple thing that government can do, along with all the other activities that they're doing, funding through the HAF, etc., that this is going to change people's lives.
0: Victoria's Premier Jacinta Allen has apologised for corruption on the big build, but it's unclear exactly what the Premier is sorry for. Stephanie Wacklewick reports.
4: Jacinta Allen says she's deeply sorry for what happened on big build projects, but asked repeatedly what the Premier was specifically apologising for. Attorney General Sonia Kilkenny couldn't say.
5: So it is allegations of corruption on big build work sites.
4: In an opinion piece in The Age, Jacinta Allen accepts there was violence, intimidation and organised criminal behaviour on the big build, and she says it should have never happened. It comes amid reports of growing momentum among members of her own party for a royal commission. Labor ministers, backbenchers and candidates warning if the government doesn't establish a royal commission, the next one will, with potentially disastrous consequences for Labor's legacy, the broader union movement and workers in the building trades. Ms Kilkenny does not appear to be among them.
5: A royal commission is never a substitute for a criminal investigation.
4: Stephanie Wacklewick, State Parliament, Melbourne.
0: More Australians are changing their winter holiday plans as a result of cost of living pressures. Tourism and Transport Forum data shows 23% respondents are planning a trip in their own state or territory, down from 34% 2 years ago. Chief Executive Margie Osman says only 54% are planning a winter break at all.
6: Still the number one thing people are going to do with any spare cash they've got. But what we know is that because they're not travelling too much in their own state, which is usually drive holidays, definitely cost of living.
0: Briefly in other news, business advocates say an increase in visa application charges will make it harder to access skilled workers and overseas students. Charges for most visas have increased by around 25%. The Australian Chamber of Commerce and Industry says the increase outpaces inflation. Finally, to the Australian share market, the All Ords has closed up 117 points at 90.48. One Australian dollar was buying 69.5 US cents. This is Air News. Tennis and round of 16 places will be on the line on day 5 at Wimbledon. Air Sport's Paul Walsh is there and explains.
7: Novak Djokovic will open proceedings on centre court when he takes on the Frenchman Arthur Rendiknish, and that'll be followed by the women's world number one Arina Sabalenka up against the feisty Latvian Yelena Ostapenko. Rounding off the centre court action, it is the third seed Felix Auger-Aliassime up against the qualifier Michael Zenn from the US. However, the matchup of most interest for the Australians will be the clash between the four times Grand Slam champion Naomi Osaka and world number 53 Daria Kasatkina. Two have met on three previous occasions, with Osaka the victor on each occasion. Paul Walsh at Wimbledon for Air Sport.
0: NRL action tonight, and the Penrith Panthers will be without Origin stars Nathan Cleary, Isaiah Yeo and Liam Martin tonight when they host the South Sydney Rabbitohs in Parramatta. Luke Garner has also been ruled out with injury. AFL and North Melbourne AFLW coach Darren Crocker says he feels honoured to be appointed coach of the Australian women's side ahead of next month's inaugural game against Ireland in Sydney. But he admits the selection process for the side was tough.
8: Because there's so much talent out there and there's players who are unlucky, you know, not to have been selected. But if you took anyone out of the team that we have actually selected, they'd be unlucky as well. So that's been a bit of an arduous task and a bit of a challenge. But, yeah, it's exciting for our game.
0: Australian Independent Radio News.

It's a distinct pleasure to bring the songs of Jean Ritchie to Californians, especially those who've not known of her work. Jean was a seminal figure in the folk revival movement in New York City in the 1950s and early 60s. And it was her family's way in eastern Kentucky to be song catchers. And they collected many, many snippets of songs and pieces of songs that they would flesh out. And this one song is a case in point. Jean knew this as an old ballad from eastern Kentucky, originally known as the Butcher Boy or the Railroad Boy. She rearranged it, added some lyrics to it, and she recorded it at Gertie's Folk City in 1963 with the great Doc Watson. This is called Go Dig My Grave.

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So long, so long. Lord have mercy. Go down south. Going back down Clarksdale. Jack Johnson, you know. He's a good old friend of mine.

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2: Hello there, I'm Terry Daniel. The federal government says the highly contagious H5N1 strain of avian influenza is isolated to migratory seabirds. Rural editor Emily Minney has more.
3: Preliminary testing of a giant petrel found in Hawk's Nest on the New South Wales mid-north coast has returned a positive result for the disease, while another suspected case has been detected in Western Australia after a dead bird was located on a Perth beach. The two samples have been sent to the Australian Centre for Disease Preparedness to confirm the results. Federal Agriculture Minister Julie Collins says the suspected cases are disappointing but not unexpected.
4: This is a sign that our strong biosecurity system is working. All cases have now been detected in single migratory birds.
3: The federal government says there remains no evidence the disease has spread to our poultry or agriculture systems. Emily Minney reporting.
2: The Prime Minister says he's not against Australians having a punt amid calls to strengthen Labor's gambling laws. Michael Packey reports.
5: The opposition has teamed up with the Greens to force an inquiry into the government's push to limit gambling ads on TV, radio, at sporting grounds and on player uniforms. There are concerns the proposed laws don't go far enough, especially to address the stream of ads online. Liberal MP Simon Kennedy believes viewers should be able to opt in and decide for themselves if they want to see a betting ad on a digital service, rather than having the commercial served up and then having to opt out.
6: The social media giants, they can actually target problem gamblers.
5: Anthony Albanese has told the ABC the government has struck the right balance.
7: I'm not against someone having a punt on a Saturday. What I'm against is problem gambling.
5: Labor is hoping the laws are passed by the end of the year.
2: The Queensland State Government is investing $15 million to accelerate new operations at Mount Chalmers Mine near Rockhampton, which has laid dormant for more than 4 decades. Q Mines is operating the site and recently identified a structural corridor linking 3 deposits. Chairman Andrew Spark says the fresh funding injection places them in a very strong position to get the copper and gold mine back into production.
8: We haven't been able to find the limits of this ore body, so it is going to keep growing. We're really committing to continue that exploration to try and make this a really big win for the Livingston Shire community, the Rockhampton community and the greater Central Queensland community.
2: The Western Australian government is asking the community to help shape its preventive health strategy. Jamie Smith explains.
9: An online consultation survey has been launched today, giving people the chance to inform the government on what should be prioritised. The preventative health strategy will direct policy and funding as it aims to promote health, prevent disease and support well-being. The government hopes to launch the strategy in October with a keen focus on preventing cancer, cardiovascular diseases, diabetes and dementia. The survey is on the Department of Health website and will close on July 24th. Jamie Smith, Perth.
2: And briefly in other news, fewer Australians are planning a holiday this winter. A survey has found 54% of respondents are planning a trip, compared to 74% 2 years ago. This is Air News. Socceroos coach Tony Popovich has declared his team ready for tomorrow's do-or-die World Cup clash with Egypt. Australia heads into the match on the back of a nil-all draw with Paraguay, with the winner advancing into the round of 16. Popovich says they've been capitalising on their strong form in the group stages.
10: So we created good opportunities against Paraguay. We were unable to take those opportunities, but the opportunities were there and against a very good team. And I'm confident that we'll create them once more tomorrow.
2: NRL news and Canterbury Bulldog Matt Burton was rushed into the Blues camp, fueling rumours Ethan Strange won't be fit for the Origin decider. And tonight, the South Sydney Rabbitohs are looking to inflict a third straight loss on the ladder-leading Penrith Panthers at Parramatta. AFL, Sydney Swans have made a whopping 6 changes for tonight's match against the Western Bulldogs. That's at the SCG. Alex Riddell reports.
11: Dane Rampey returns to the Sydney side after a calf injury kept him sidelined the past month. Hayden McLean, Corey Warner, Matt Roberts, Tom Hannelly and Harry Kyle have also been named in the side to cover for a number of injured Swans, including Logan McDonald, Joel Amati and Sam Weeks. Bulldogs have made just one change. They've dropped Riley West to make way for the returning Cody Waitman. Meantime, in other inclusions this weekend, Jack Gunston is back for Hawthorn, Tom Lynch returns for Richmond, and Ollie Hollins has been recalled by Carlton. Alex Riddell, Melbourne.
2: And that match underway later this hour. Later tonight in Perth, the AFL continues with the West Coast Eagles playing the Adelaide Crows. Australian Independent Radio News.

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2: Hello there, I'm Terry Daniel. More cases of bird flu have been detected, one on the New South Wales mid-north coast near Hawke's Nest, the other on a Perth beach. Federal Agriculture Minister Julie Collins says all detections so far have been in migratory seabirds.
3: I want to reiterate that there is no evidence of any mass mortalities at this time due to the H5 bird flu, nor is there any evidence of it in any other animal populations at this point in time. There is also no evidence of infection in our poultry or agricultural systems, and that there continues to be a low risk to human health.
2: Australia's peak body for community housing is backing a bill to force the government to build more affordable homes. Mark Dransfield reports.
4: The draft bill will mandate 30% of new developments on Commonwealth land are reserved for low-income earners. It's been introduced by Independent Senator David Pocock, who wants to ensure people don't pay more than 30% of their income on housing. Australian Community Housing's Mark Degatati says the move will help solve the housing crisis.
5: This is a simple thing that government can do, along with all the other activities that they're doing, funding through the HAF, etc., that this is going to change people's lives.
2: Victoria's Premier Jacinta Allen has apologised for corruption on the big build, but it's unclear exactly what the Premier is sorry for. Stephanie Wacklewick reports.
6: Jacinta Allen says she's deeply sorry for what happened on big build projects, but asked repeatedly what the Premier was specifically apologising for. Attorney General Sonia Kilkenny couldn't say.
7: So it is allegations of corruption on big build work sites.
6: In an opinion piece in The Age, Jacinta Allen accepts there was violence, intimidation and organised criminal behaviour on the big build, and she says it should have never happened. It comes amid reports of growing momentum among members of her own party for a royal commission. Labor ministers, backbenchers and candidates warning if the government doesn't establish a royal commission, the next one will, with potentially disastrous consequences for Labor's legacy, the broader union movement and workers in the building trades. Ms Kilkenny does not appear to be among them.
7: A royal commission is never a substitute for a criminal investigation.
6: Stephanie Wacklewick, State Parliament, Melbourne.
2: More Australians are changing their winter holiday plans as a result of cost of living pressures. Tourism and Transport Forum data shows 23% respondents are planning a trip in their own state or territory, down from 34% 2 years ago. Chief Executive Margie Osman says only 54% are planning a winter break at all.
8: Still the number one thing people are going to do with any spare cash they've got. But what we know is that because they're not travelling too much in their own state, which is usually drive holidays, definitely cost of living.
2: Briefly in other news, business advocates say an increase in visa application charges will make it harder to access skilled workers and overseas students. Charges for most visas have increased by around 25%. The Australian Chamber of Commerce and Industry says the increase outpaces inflation. Finally, to the Australian share market, the All Ords has closed up 117 points at 90.48. One Australian dollar was buying 69.5 US cents. This is Air News. First up, NRL and the Penrith Panthers will be without Origin stars Nathan Cleary, Isaiah Yeo and Liam Martin tonight as they host the South Sydney Rabbitohs in Parramatta, the game just getting underway. In the AFL, the Sydney Swans will be out to bounce back tonight at the SCG as they host the Western Bulldogs. Meantime, West Coast Eagles take on the Adelaide Crows in Perth. The Eagles will be wary of an Adelaide Crows bounce back. The Crows were beaten convincingly by crosstown rivals Port Adelaide in their showdown last weekend. History will be made next month when the Australian Women's AFLW team takes on Ireland in Sydney for the very first time. Former North Melbourne AFL Premiership player Darren Crocker will coach the Aussie side and says the competition will bring together some of the code's most exciting players.
9: Yeah, great honour to be selected as the first ever Australian coach of an international game against Ireland. So these sort of things, they're nice at the time, but I find that you reflect on them later in life and go, oh, that was really cool. Like, it's going to be great.
2: Pubs and clubs around the country are preparing to be inundated with soccer fans right through tonight into tomorrow morning. They'll be watching the Socceroos' historic World Cup match against Egypt from Dallas, Texas. Live sites have been set up in cities around the country for fans to watch the match. The game gets underway at 4 a.m. tomorrow morning, Eastern Standard Time. Australian Independent Radio News.

I was fumbling through the closet. Don't remember what for. When a note fell from a pocket and tumbled to the floor.

make you love, he can get you high. 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Then the lights begin to flicker, and the sound is getting dim. 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

she still had half a cup left when he asked her, can I see you again? 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He used to love me like crazy.

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2: Hello there, I'm Terry Daniel. The federal government says the highly contagious H5N1 strain of avian influenza is isolated to migratory seabirds. Rural editor Emily Minney has more.
3: Preliminary testing of a giant petrel found in Hawk's Nest on the New South Wales mid-north coast has returned a positive result for the disease, while another suspected case has been detected in Western Australia after a dead bird was located on a Perth beach. The two samples have been sent to the Australian Centre for Disease Preparedness to confirm the results. Federal Agriculture Minister Julie Collins says the suspected cases are disappointing but not unexpected.
4: This is a sign that our strong biosecurity system is working. All cases have now been detected in single migratory birds.
3: The federal government says there remains no evidence the disease has spread to our poultry or agriculture systems. Emily Minney reporting.
2: The Prime Minister says he's not against Australians having a punt amid calls to strengthen Labor's gambling laws. Michael Packey reports.
5: The opposition has teamed up with the Greens to force an inquiry into the government's push to limit gambling ads on TV, radio, at sporting grounds and on player uniforms. There are concerns the proposed laws don't go far enough, especially to address the stream of ads online. Liberal MP Simon Kennedy believes viewers should be able to opt in and decide for themselves if they want to see a betting ad on a digital service, rather than having the commercial served up and then having to opt out.
6: The social media giants, they can actually target problem gamblers.
5: Anthony Albanese has told the ABC the government has struck the right balance.
7: I'm not against someone having a punt on a Saturday. What I'm against is problem gambling.
5: Labor is hoping the laws are passed by the end of the year.
2: The Queensland State Government is investing $15 million to accelerate new operations at Mount Chalmers Mine near Rockhampton, which has laid dormant for more than four decades. Q Mines is operating the site and recently identified a structural corridor linking three deposits. Chairman Andrew Spark says the fresh funding injection places them in a very strong position to get the copper and gold mine back into production.
8: We haven't been able to find the limits of this ore body, so it is going to keep growing. We're really committing to continue that exploration to try and make this a really big win for the Livingston Shire community, the Rockhampton community and the greater Central Queensland community.
2: The Western Australian government is asking the community to help shape its preventive health strategy. Jamie Smith explains.
9: An online consultation survey has been launched today, giving people the chance to inform the government on what should be prioritised. The preventative health strategy will direct policy and funding as it aims to promote health, prevent disease and support well-being. The government hopes to launch the strategy in October with a keen focus on preventing cancer, cardiovascular diseases, diabetes and dementia. The survey is on the Department of Health website and will close on July 24th. Jamie Smith, Perth.
2: And briefly in other news, fewer Australians are planning a holiday this winter. A survey has found 54% of respondents are planning a trip, compared to 74% 2 years ago. This is Air News. Socceroos coach Tony Popovich says Australia is prepared for whatever comes at them tomorrow morning as the Aussies strive for their first ever win in the World Cup knockout stages. He knows Egypt will be tough to beat as both countries strive to rewrite the history books.
10: We feel good. We certainly respect our opponent. They're like us, wanting to win their first knockout game. So it will be a special match and we're delighted that we're at this stage.
2: In other results, Switzerland became the third team today to reach the round of 16 in the World Cup. They defeated Algeria 2-0 and will face the winner of Colombia and Ghana next. Spain will play Portugal after both teams won in contrasting fashion earlier today. Spain had a convincing and impressive 3-0 win over Austria. Portugal, though, had to come from behind before beating Croatia 2-1 with a 94th minute winner. In the AFL at the SCG, Sydney Swans are taking on the Western Bulldogs. In the second quarter, the Swans were ahead 39-10. Meantime in Perth, the second AFL game this evening is underway, with the Adelaide Crows ahead of the West Coast Eagles 38-9 in the first quarter. In the NRL, the clash between the Penrith Panthers and the South Sydney Rabbitohs is underway in Parramatta. A short time ago, Penrith led 12-0 in the first half. And in cricket, a 40-run win over South Africa has sealed England's spot to take on Australia in the Women's T20 World Cup final. Australian Independent Radio News.

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1: Hello there, I'm Terry Daniel. More cases of bird flu have been detected, one on the New South Wales mid-north coast near Hawke's Nest, the other on a Perth beach. Federal Agriculture Minister Julie Collins says all detections so far have been in migratory seabirds.
2: I want to reiterate that there is no evidence of any mass mortalities at this time due to the H5 bird flu, nor is there any evidence of it in any other animal populations at this point in time. There is also no evidence of infection in our poultry or agricultural systems, and that there continues to be a low risk to human health.
1: Australia's peak body for community housing is backing a bill to force the government to build more affordable homes. Mark Dransfield reports.
3: The draft bill will mandate 30% of new developments on Commonwealth land are reserved for low-income earners. It's been introduced by Independent Senator David Pocock, who wants to ensure people don't pay more than 30% of their income on housing. Australian Community Housing's Mark Degatati says the move will help solve the housing crisis.
4: This is a simple thing that government can do, along with all the other activities that they're doing, funding through the HAF, etc., that this is going to change people's lives.
1: Victoria's Premier Jacinta Allen has apologised for corruption on the big build, but it's unclear exactly what the Premier is sorry for. Stephanie Wacklewick reports.
5: Jacinta Allen says she's deeply sorry for what happened on big build projects, but asked repeatedly what the Premier was specifically apologising for. Attorney General Sonia Kilkenny couldn't say.
6: So it is allegations of corruption on big build work sites.
5: In an opinion piece in The Age, Jacinta Allen accepts there was violence, intimidation and organised criminal behaviour on the big build, and she says it should have never happened. It comes amid reports of growing momentum among members of her own party for a royal commission. Labor ministers, backbenchers and candidates warning if the government doesn't establish a royal commission, the next one will, with potentially disastrous consequences for Labor's legacy, the broader union movement and workers in the building trades. Ms Kilkenny does not appear to be among them.
6: A royal commission is never a substitute for a criminal investigation.
5: Stephanie Wacklewick, State Parliament, Melbourne.
1: More Australians are changing their winter holiday plans as a result of cost of living pressures. Tourism and Transport Forum data shows 23% respondents are planning a trip in their own state or territory, down from 34% 2 years ago. Chief Executive Margie Osman says only 54% are planning a winter break at all.
7: Still the number one thing people are going to do with any spare cash they've got. But what we know is that because they're not travelling too much in their own state, which is usually drive holidays, definitely cost of living.
1: Briefly in other news, business advocates say an increase in visa application charges will make it harder to access skilled workers and overseas students. Charges for most visas have increased by around 25%. The Australian Chamber of Commerce and Industry says the increase outpaces inflation. Finally, to the Australian share market, the All Ords has closed up 117 points at 90.48. One Australian dollar was buying 69.5 US cents. This is Air News. Australia has completed final preparations ahead of tomorrow's FIFA World Cup match against Egypt in Texas. Fans right across the globe will be donning the green and gold and waking up well before dawn to watch the do-or-die clash. And former Socceroo Mark Bosnich says he likes our chances.
8: We're a very good team. We're a very organised team, a young side. And, you know, with young teams, when they're doing well, they are fearless. So I really fancy our chances.
1: In the NRL, the Penrith Panthers led the South Sydney Rabbitohs 12 points to 10 at half time. Late in the game, the scores moved on with Penrith still in front, 24 points to 10. In other NRL news, Canterbury Bulldog Matt Burton has been rushed into the Blues camp today, fueling rumours Ethan Strange won't be fit for the Origin decider next Wednesday. In the AFL, Sydney Swans led the Western Bulldogs 53-26 at half-time at the SCG, and in Perth, the Adelaide Crows 59 to the West Coast Eagles 29 at half-time. The Adelaide Thunderbirds have been training today in preparation for their grand final clash against the Melbourne Vixens tomorrow night. Defender Matilda Garrett says they know they've got a real fight on their hands.
9: We're definitely not underestimating, you know, what they're going to produce on Saturday. And for us, we're super competitive and we just want to go out there and play the best brand of netball that we can and obviously try and get the win.
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10: It's 10 p.m, which means it's time for another theatre classic, featuring all your classic comedies from Dad's Army, Hancock's Half Hour, Steptoe and Son, Doctor in the House, as well as the adventures of Sherlock Holmes and Tales of the Wild West in Gunsmoke. Let's see which one is on tonight.

0: with Wilfred Bramble as Albert and Harry H. Corbett as Harold. This week, Full House.
1: Dad? Dad? Are you in?
2: Yeah, I... what? Who?
1: Oh, hello, Dad. There you are.
2: Hello, son. I didn't hear you come in.
1: Didn't you?
2: No, you know, working away all day in here, you can't hear out there. And shall I help you unload the car?
3: I've done it.
2: Have you? I didn't hear you.
3: I shouted 6 times. I expect you was too busy.
2: Yeah, that's it. I was upstairs, I expect, scrubbing the landing. There's a lot to do in this house. It's all go.
3: You've been hard at it, then?
2: Oh, yeah. All day long. Never stops. From the moment you went out this morning, I haven't been off my feet all day.
3: We're telling lies again, aren't we?
2: Hey?
3: You jumped up when you heard me come in, you did.
2: What do you mean?
3: This chair is red hot. That cushion is... You've been kipping all day again.
2: No, I've been working.
3: Then how's this chair up, then? Come on, how's this chair up?
2: The cat's been sitting in it.
3: We ain't got a cat.
2: That one from next door. He always comes in here for a kip. Keeps me company. I get very lonely in here on my own all day. No one to talk to. Just the cat and me.
3: Oh, you poor old devil. All alone. Just you and the cat from next door. Which, incidentally, must be an enormous great thing. About your size, 5'2".
2: What are you talking about?
3: This chair's warm all the way up the back. I mean, if you know a cat that size, I mean, don't let's have him wasting his time laying around the house. Let's get him out in the cart in between the shafts. And give the horse a rest.
2: All right, so I had a kip. So what? Right, little Sherlock Holmes, ain't you? It's the one you ain't got your fingerprint powder out to see if I've been at your cocktail cabinet.
3: That's the point.
2: Well, I have. I had some brandy.
3: You rotten little thief.
2: Me heart. It started jumping again. No. I didn't feel well. I nearly fainted, actually. There's a blank 2 minutes I can't account for.
3: Yeah, and there's a blank 2 empty bottles as well. I don't suppose you can account for them either. Unless the cat had them.
2: Now, don't you keep persecuting me. You're always on at me, picking on me, accusing me, making me life a misery.
3: The facts speak for themselves. A warm chair and 2 empty brandy bottles. That adds up to one thing. You are a lazy, drunken old git.
2: Don't you call me that, darling.
3: Get the drunken breath away from me into the kitchen. And don't breathe on a gas ring when you light it. You'd light in flames. And hurry up, I ain't got much time. We have to get the tea down, isn't the dishes cleared away by 7 o'clock?
2: Why? What's the rush?
3: I have important guests coming.
2: Guests? You never told me nothing about no guests.
3: Well, I'm telling you now, aren't I?
2: Well, I think it's a bit of a liberty. You should ask me if I mind.
3: All right. Peter, have you any objections to my inviting a few friends round here tonight?
2: Yes, I have.
3: Well, hard luck, because they're coming.
2: Who are they? I'd like to know who's coming in my house. I don't want no undesirables in here. This is a respectable house. What's this?
3: It's cheese.
2: Cheese? Here, I'll knock up a Welsh rarebit.
3: You're not having any. That's for me and my guests. We're having cheese and wine.
2: Well, what about me? I'm hungry. I've got nothing to eat.
3: Well, it's your fault, ain't it?
2: It's not my fault.
3: Oh, for God's sake, get off my back, Dad, please. Oh, there you are. Here's a packet of crisps. Now be quiet, I'm busy. I've got to get everything ready.
2: Old man like me needs his nourishment. Not a bag of crisps. There's no salt in them either.
3: Oh, God.
2: I'm all skin and bone as it is. If the welfare officer ever found out about me, you'd be in dead trouble. They'd send the meals on wheels round here. That'd be a disgrace for you, wouldn't it? You'd be put in prison. I wouldn't be surprised. Can't even bother to feed his poor old dad properly. It wouldn't hurt you. Bit of cheese. You got plenty there.
3: All right. You want a bit of cheese? Here you are. Have a bit of cheese. Here you are. Eat that
4: Come, get your mouth open.
2: Oh, my God, what's that? Get away.
4: It's camembert. Nice, runny camembert. Go on, eat it.
2: Get it away. It's bad.
4: It ain't bad, it's right.
2: Take it away. Rotten, smelly foreign cheese is put in the dustbin.
4: It's a perfectly good cheese. You wanted cheese, now eat it.
2: Take it away. Boof, get it out of my house.
4: Eat it. Open your mouth. Go on, open your mouth. Open your mouth. Eat it. You're the cheese lover. Open your mouth.
2: No.
5: That's it. I didn't offer it to you. A very choice piece of camembert. That's very nice.
2: I hope it poisoned you.
5: Oh, dear. Of course I wouldn't expect a coarse palate like yours to appreciate the delicacy of a prize camembert.
2: Delicacy? Ooh.
5: Yes. Perfect Mont. Oh, I think my guest is going to enjoy that. Now, what wine should I serve to complement it? Something full-bodied, I fancy, to bring out the full flavour of the cheese. I've got a 1961 Beaujolais Superior. Or a 1959 Macon Ordinaire. Oh, dear, it is a problem, isn't it? Now, look, you're a man of the world. I mean, you spent 4 years in France. What would you suggest to go with the cheese?
2: What about a 1939 gas mask?
5: How very, very droll. I said, do you mind if I laugh at that? I'll go and make the tea. I'll give you a bit of cheddar and a cream cracker.
2: And an onion.
5: All right.
2: I won't be long.
5: Oh, I do hope he goes to bed early. Now, let's see. Oh, I forgot I had this. Chambolet Musigny. 1957. There's nearly half a bottle there. Oh, yes. That is very pleasant. I shall serve that.
2: Here's your tea.
5: Ta. Then you may have one cream cracker and a piece of cheese.
2: Ooh, it's car.
4: Don't bite it, cut it. But there's a cheese knife there. Honestly, Dad, hasn't it occurred to you that it might put people off being offered bits of cheese with teeth marks all over it? I mean, they don't know where your teeth have been, do they? Now, here you are. Get that down, you.
2: Don't blame me if me belly rumbles all night long.
5: No, where are the paper napkins?
2: Cool, blimey, who's coming? Princess Margaret?
5: Look, Peter, it's not often I have people round for a social evening. Try and understand. Now, take this box while I get the table ready.
2: Hey, what's this?
5: What's it look like? It's a green beige cloth.
2: Oh, I can see it's a green beige cloth. I'm not blind. What's it for?
5: I'm going to put it on the table.
2: Oh, I didn't think you were going to make yourself a dress.
4: Well, if you knew what it is, why do you waste your time asking stupid questions?
2: I want to know what you're putting it on the table for. What's wrong with the oilcloth?
5: Because it is not customary or advisable to play cards on an oilcloth. Otherwise, when one deals the cards, they go shooting off the table. And it tends to spoil the game to have to go scrabbling around the floor before every end. All right?
2: Cards? Playing cards?
5: Yes. That is the object of tonight's soiree. I'm having a card school.
2: Cards? In here? You're not playing cards in here. You know very well cards aren't allowed in this house. Your mother never allowed it, and no more will I. The spawn of the devil, that's what she used to call them.
4: Oh, God, here we go.
2: 52 soldiers in Satan's army, that's what cards are. And we're not having them in here. You never see me play cards. Here. Hang on.
5: Oh, God.
2: You see these?
5: A pack of cards.
2: Yeah, a pack of cards, unopened. 30 years I've had these. I've resisted temptation all that time. The day your mother died, she made me swear on this unopened pack of cards that I'd never play again as long as I lived. Promise you'll never play cards again, I opened. She said, and just because she's gone, I'm not going back at me word.
5: Don't you talk a lot of old cobblers at times?
2: It is not a lot of old cobblers to respect the wishes of a good woman. Happy families and lexicon. She didn't mind that. You can play them if you like.
4: That sounds ridiculous. I can't ask a bunch of fully grown men round for a game of happy families.
2: Why not?
4: because these blokes are card players, Dad. They don't mess about. They're coming round here to play poker.
2: Poker? Gambling?
4: Yes, gambling.
2: What? With money?
4: No, milk bottle tops. Well, of course, for money. What do you usually gamble with?
2: You're not gambling in this house. That's one thing I will not tolerate. I'm not having it. It's sinful. And the wages of sin is death.
4: Oh, God, get the tambourines out. Here we go again. Won't you come to the mission? Won't you come? You get a free cup of tea at the bar.
2: That's it. Go on.
4: Come at the...
2: Get it on. Add to the list. Blasphemy. That's another one to be entered in the ledger. To be read out against you when you're outside the gates waiting to get in.
4: Lodgy, lodgy.
2: They'll say, we're sorry, there's no room for the likes of you up here. Get down below in the fire and the brimstone with the worms that eat you up from the inside.
4: Hallelujah, hallelujah.
2: And the serpents and the devils and demons that torment you for eternity unless you repent now.
4: Oh, yes, yes. You ought to have been on that programme with Malcolm Muggeridge, you did.
0: The question why. This week, Albert Steptoe, a raving lunatic, because he is.
2: You laugh on the other side of your face when you get down there amongst the furnaces and the molten lather and the screams of millions of tormented souls, and there in the middle of it all...
4: Will be you! Checking your football pools and your Ernie buns.
2: That's different.
4: How is it different?
2: Your mother never said anything about football pools and Ernie bonds.
4: Only because she died before they come in. The only reason she was against cards is because you always lost. She never got her housekeeping after time. Still, I'm not one to reproach you for the past. Let's forget it. Just don't try and run my life for me. Eh? If I want to play cards, I'm going to. You don't have to stay and watch. You can retire to your bedroom and pray for me.
2: Do you know these people you're going to play with?
4: Yes, I do. George, he's a cousin of Percy Wilson.
2: He's been in prison.
4: Oh, what? So he's been in prison? So what?
2: You're mad. Who are the others?
4: They're friends of mine.
2: Who?
4: You don't know them. I met them in the Hillview Cafe.
2: Yeah, right load of layabouts get in there. What do they do for a living?
4: Well, Rex was on the snow clearing.
2: Ah, that's a nice steady job.
4: And Miss Martin as well.
2: What's he do?
4: Oh, nothing.
2: Well, he must do something.
4: Martin is in receipt of supplementary benefits.
2: National assistance? Cool, blimey, you want your brains tested.
4: Oh, look, I don't have to justify my friends to you. I mean, I'm not a child.
2: They must have thought it was their birthday meeting you.
4: Look, I know what I'm doing. I mean, I have played before, you know. You talk as if I'm going to lose every hand.
2: Well, if you win every hand, you're not going to take much off that lot, are you? A jailbird, a bloke on the dole, and a snow clearer.
4: All right. That's enough.
2: Have you played with them before?
4: Yeah, I played with them once.
2: How much did you win?
4: I won. How did you know I won?
2: Yes, the oldest dodge in the world. Find a mug, let him win a few bob first time, give him the come on, and then next time, take him to the cleaners.
4: You said enough. Listen, I haven't got many mates, thanks to you. These lads is very good company. And what if they ain't got good jobs? They're very generous and very nice. And that's good enough for me. But when they come, you behave yourself. And don't you go muttering things and putting the muckers on it. If you can't keep a civil tongue in your head, go to bed.
6: I didn't make yourself a hug.
4: Come on, action close on it.
6: I'm glad you could make it. I really. Oh,
0: do let me introduce you. Now, this is my father. Oh. Dad, this is George.
7: How do you do?
0: Say something, father.
2: Hello.
0: This is Martin.
8: Mr. Steptoe, this is a pleasure. I've been looking forward to meeting you. I've heard so much about you from your son.
0: Say something, father.
2: How do you do?
0: And this is Rex.
9: Hello, Mr. Steptoe.
2: Hello.
4: Yes, well, I'll get you all a drink.
9: Oh, what a lovely idea.
4: You entertain my guests, will you, father, by the way?
8: We were just remarking as we came across the yard what a nice place you have here.
2: Were you?
8: It's Georgian, isn't it?
2: Is it?
8: Oh, I should think so. It's either Georgian or Gothic, one of the two.
2: Is it?
7: Give it a rest, Martin. He's always talking about architecture, he is.
9: Papa Indigo Jones, you.
2: Is he?
8: Oh, you must forgive me, Mr. Steptoe. I'm very interested in buildings. I was going to take it up. My mother always intended I should have been an architect.
2: You should have been. You wouldn't be on the dole now, would you?
6: Here we are, Dean. The cup that cheers.
1: Is red wine all right?
9: Oh, very tasty.
1: Shambolic music.
9: My favourite.
1: Oh, do sit down. Oh, do let yourselves come.
8: Ah, wine, the juice of the grape. As the poet said, a day without wine is a day without sun.
2: True, very true.
9: That's very good, Marth. That is very good.
8: Mmm, excellent, Harold. Well, here's to you, Mr. Steptoe. Oh, dear. Your father doesn't appear to have a drink, Harold.
9: There aren't enough glasses.
8: Oh, well, take mine. We can't drink without the head of the house.
2: Oh, no, no.
9: He don't drink.
8: Very wise. A sober man is a vigilant man, eh?
9: You said it, boy. You said it, yes.
8: Okay, well, Mark. Anyway, Harold, cheers. Here's to you, Harold, to a pleasant evening, and may the best man win. Well, then... shall we begin, if you'll excuse us, Mr. Steptoe?
2: Harold, what? That's him. He's the one to watch. Old Oily.
9: Be quiet.
2: Smoother than a horse's ear, old he is. Oh, I bet he's a good shuffler.
8: Are you ready, Harold? Come on, sit down.
6: Yes, right.
8: Well, Harold, are you going to give us a chance to get that £10 back you won off us last time?
9: Well, I'll do my best.
2: Oh, God.
10: What about raising the stakes from last time? Make it more interesting, eh?
8: Oh, no, I don't think we ought to do that, no. I think a penny minimum is quite enough. Yes. It's a friendly game.
9: Oh, yes, yes.
8: Once you start doing that, it takes the fun out of it. You lose friends that way.
11: No, it won't hurt. Just raise it a bit.
10: Yeah, it gives it a bit more excitement.
8: No, I'm against it. I really am.
10: Well, are you frightened of losing a bit of money?
8: No, it's not that, but we are guests in this house.
11: Oh, Harold doesn't mind, do you, Harold? You don't want to keep it at a penny minimum, do you?
9: Well, it's not much, is it?
8: It's up to you, Harold. You're the host. Do you want to raise the stakes?
9: Yeah, why not?
8: Right, 30 pence minimum. Double every raise.
9: Double?
8: First Jack deals. My deal.
2: Naturally. It would be, wouldn't it?
9: Look, if you're going to stop your army, just be quiet.
8: Five card draw, jacks to open, draw three. I'll open with 30 pence.
9: I'll see that.
10: All stack.
7: And up 30.
8: Just the three of us. And up a pound.
9: Oh. With you.
7: And up £2.
8: So will I. Right. How many cards, Harold?
9: Two, please.
8: George?
7: Three for me.
9: How many cards are you taking yourself, Martin?
8: None. I'll play these.
9: Oh.
10: Don't take any notice of him. He's bluffing. He always does that.
2: Oh, my God.
9: But up to you, Martin.
8: £4 to play.
2: I thought you said he was bluffing.
9: Dad, do you mind? You're four. And up four.
2: I've taken sweets off a kid.
7: Too much for me. Aim out.
8: Oh, methinks I smell a little full house, Harold. In which case, you're four and up eight.
2: I thought you were on national assistance. Harold, if I were you, I'd sling you in your hand and the cheese around.
7: He can't chuck them in now. If he's got a good hand, it's money down the drain if he chucks in now. I reckon he's bluffing.
2: You got out quick enough, didn't you?
7: I didn't have anything.
9: How much have I got to put in to see you, Martin?
8: £8, exactly.
9: I'll see you.
8: I've got a flush.
9: I've got a full house?
8: A running flush.
9: A running flush?
8: On the trot. 6, 7, 8, 9, 10. May I?
9: Yes, yes.
2: Pitiful to watch. So much for the 10 quid you won off them.
8: Beginner's luck, Mr. Steptoe. The night is young.
7: Oh, I should say.
8: Plenty of time for it to go the other way. You deal, Harold. Would you pass the cheese and biscuits? Five card draw, Jack's to open.
7: Cheer up, Harold. This one's yours.
2: About time. He ain't won one all night.
7: Yes, he has been unlucky, hasn't he? I haven't seen a bloke so unlucky. He's had such good hands, too.
10: Never mind. This time.
1: Jack, I've got Jack. I'll open. 30 pence.
8: Hello. Harold's got something.
7: Huh? Stack.
8: You've won! Well done! Well, pick it up, Harold.
1: Pick what up? I just put that in. I've won my own money back. I've got four aces. Four aces.
8: Oh, dear, isn't he unlucky?
10: Yeah, what a shame.
8: Four aces and nothing on the table. That really is unlucky.
10: That would have been worth a pony at least, normally.
8: Right, Rex. Yeah. Never mind, Harold. Your luck's changed. At least you've won a hand. That's the important thing. You've broken the spell. It can change just like that. My deal, same again. I've seen chaps losing at this time of night and finish up cleaning everybody out. What's the time? I must be going soon. Pick up your garments, Harold. Up to you, Harold.
10: Me? Oh, yes. Mm-hmm. Well, I might as well open 30 pence, lads.
1: Well, I've got nothing here, even if I draw five cards.
7: No, aim out.
8: I'll keep you company, Harold. How many cards, Harold?
10: I'll play these.
8: Oh, that sounds ominous. Dealer takes one. Up to you, Harold.
10: 33.5 pence.
8: Oh, dear. Is that all you've got, Harold?
10: Yeah, I'm afraid so.
8: Oh, dear, that is distressing. Coming round here, accepting your hospitality, then taking all your money.
10: Makes me feel
8: terrible. Well, yeah. Under the circumstances, I shall have to see you. 33.5 pence. What have you got, Harold?
10: 4 sevens, that's all.
8: Oh, dear.
10: Oh, dear what?
8: I'm terribly sorry. 4 eights. 9, I believe.
10: Oh, well, that's me scrubbed out.
2: What a surprise.
8: Oh, dear, and so early, too. Oh, well, lads, early to bed, early to rise and all that. I think we'd better be going.
2: Don't go. Stay and have a drink.
8: Oh, well, perhaps we can stay a little longer, eh, lads?
10: Oh, well, I don't mind.
2: That's the style. Go on, Harold, go down to the pub and get some beer.
10: Lovely.
2: I ain't got any money. Well, here you are. Here's a quid. Take the jug and get some bitter.
10: Very pleasant, all right? Very pleasant. Yeah, we don't well.
2: What about a little game, just to pass the time?
8: Well, I don't know.
2: Oh, go on. He won't let me play cards. He doesn't approve.
8: Well, if Harold doesn't like you to play, I don't think we should.
2: He won't know. We can have a quick few hands before he gets back.
8: I don't think so, Mr. Steptoe. We play for rather high stakes.
2: Is 70 knicker high enough?
8: 70 knicker?
2: 70 knicker.
8: Well, I don't suppose it'll do any harm to have a few quick hands.
7: No.
2: Good. You won't mind playing off a new pack of cards, will you?
10: Well, I mean,
2: sentimental reasons, you know.
7: Does he want the new deck of cards?
2: This pack was bought for me by my wife just before she died 30 years ago, and it's still unopened. And I'd like to think the first game I've played since she passed on will be with her cards.
8: You haven't played cards for 30 years?
2: No. Harold won't let me.
8: Oh, well, in that case, I don't think we'd have any objections, would we?
10: Not at all.
7: No.
2: Hang on. I'll get me specs. I don't see very well without me specs. I might make mistakes. You'll have to be patient with an old man.
7: Oh, yes.
2: There. That's better. Now, how do you play this game?

0: Oh, I'm sorry I've been so long. The bottle and jug was crowded. Nobody's serving, of course.
1: Good night, Harold.
0: Hey, well, where are you going? I've got a booze.
1: I don't think there's any point in our stopping any longer. No. Especially as now we'll have to walk home.
0: Uh-huh.
1: Good night.
0: No, just a minute. Now, Martin, Rex.
2: Hello, son.
0: Where did you get all that money from?
2: 20, 25, 30, 30, Nicky. Here you are. Put that in your pocket and don't play cards again.
0: You've been playing cards after all you said to me.
2: I wasn't going to let them walk out with 30 nicker of your money, was I? 68 quid at one. I'll bet they don't come back here in a hurry.
0: How did you win that off of them?
3: They're very good players.
2: Damn good players. They was cheating. They were tucking you up.
3: They weren't.
2: They were. Old Oily was dealing off the bottom. I was watching him. He was using the three-finger drag as his thumb on the top. Oldest trick in the business.
0: If you knew he was cheating, why didn't you say
2: something?
0: There's
2: no point. All we would have got was our money back. This way, we've got theirs as well.
0: Cheating! Cheating! Let's smash them rotten
2: heads in! Forget it. You can't prove nothing.
0: Well, how did you win if they was cheating? I always thought you was not good at cards.
2: I'm not. I just use my own pet.
0: Well, what's so special about these?
2: Oh, well, you have to wear the glasses. Here you are. Put them on. Now, what have I got in my hand?
0: I don't know. You've got the backs to me, haven't you? Wait a minute. Is it six of diamonds?
4: Eight of clubs. That was the ace.
0: King of spades. The king of diamonds. You twisted old devil. Why did you do anything like that?
2: Those who live by the sword
0: shall perish by the sword.
2: Well, let that be a lesson to you. Never play cards with people you don't know. Fancy a game?
3: Oh, Ellen, come on, I'll give you a quick game, a sixpenny brag.
2: Take off those glasses, then.
3: All right, we'll make it an eightpenny brag, then.

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Summer night in 62, the boys were feeling fine. They left the scrub and hit the pub for a flagon of cheap red wine. It was stinking hot and someone got this amazing bright idea. Let's get $5 worth of chips and an extra box of beer and head for the drive-in.

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He was in great danger. And the Duke was on the big white screen up there as large as life, smothered in Apaches, and boy was he in strife. An ambush full of Indians was coming at full run. 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

0: and I ran round to the boat. 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
0: Or I rattled off a dozen shots, redskins fell like flies.

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1: In an 80K zone, I sit on 44, talking on the mobile phone. Cars are overtaking me, their thumbs are pointed high. Why would they want a lift? 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

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G'day. Sitting at the intersection, the lights are turning red. 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A chance to get ahead. But what's all this traffic? 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I'm a Volvo driver, I do as I please. I'm a Volvo driver, I'm always in a dream. I'm a Volvo driver, I get in your way. I'm a Volvo driver. G'day. What's this lane on my left that all the fast cars use? No need to rush around, I just like to cruise. The freeway narrows to one lane. What a nice clear view ahead. But what's this line of cars behind me, honking horns and waving fists and faces turning red? Seem to lost my way going through the roundabout. Why are people cursing? Why do they all shout? As I park here in the centre lane with cars all whizzing by, trying to read the road map and shoo away the flies. I'm a Volvo driver, I do as I please. I'm a Volvo driver.

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They're so nice to you. Now if you envy this attention and want some showing to you, then may I recommend you get a Volvo 2.

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He laid his pencil down. He followed it to the door. He turned the handle. There in the pale light of the moon, in the shadows of the room, he saw two bodies.

Now this is the tale of a mate I had back in those other days. Thin as wire and just as tough and woolly and wild in his ways. When the going was rugged and really rough, he would always cheerfully state, "Things are bad, but they could be worse, so we'll see how we go with it, mate." Now there was a time when we busted our checks in a town in the long ago now, when a big gun shearer got on the tear and he started to kick up around. And he picked on the smallest one of our lot, and slaughter was plain to see, till our mate said, "Listen, you son of a gun, come and fire a charge at me." Well, things really began to happen then, because as he picked himself out of the dust and the dirt, both eyes were the colour of slate, and he squinted a bit as he said to me, "How did I go with him, mate?" Well, that was the way our mate used to be. Careful. Another time in the sunny state, with both of us badly bent, saddlebags empty and nothing to smoke, and between us we hadn't a cent, when we saw on a poster stuck on a wall, "News of a rodeo." "Well, here's our chance," he said to me, "we'll be kings of the Wild West show." But he drew the worst horse there was in the draw, mean-eyed and short in the neck. As he climbed up to shoot, he whispered to me, "Be ready to collar the check." Collar the check. This is what really happened. As he picked himself out of the red Queensland dust, just a few yards away from the gate, he looked up at me with a lopsided grin and said, "How did I go with him, mate?" That was our mate. Now this mate of mine has gone to rest the way he was destined to go, wheeling the lead of the scrubbers that broke from a camp on the overflow. And as I stood by his grave on that drear winter's day with the rest of the crew and the boss, I thought of his happy-go-lucky ways, and I knew just how great was our loss. And I thought of him climbing those long golden stairs with St. Peter in charge of the gate. And I'm certain I heard his voice at my side saying, "How will I go with him, mate?" Not too good, I reckon. Well, it's all over now and I'm settled down, away from those roving days. And the mates I had, well, they've all drifted on like bygone yesterdays. Oh, but I'll always remember that certain mate and the way he could cheerfully state, "Things are bad, but they could be worse, so we'll see how we go with it, mate." Oh, yeah. We'll see how we go with it, mate.

been years since I spoke to you. Might have had our blues in the past, but somehow our friendship seems to last.

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1: Good morning, I'm Terry Daniel. The Prime Minister claims One Nation would struggle to negotiate with other countries in our region. The minor party has surged in the opinion polls, claiming at times to be the most popular political movement in the country. Anthony Albanese claims populist policies wear thin after a while, citing One Nation's stance on issues like immigration. He says it would be harder for Pauline Hanson to deal with Asian leaders, given how critical she's been.
2: Can you imagine a Pauline Hanson going into Asia? I reckon they probably remember what she has said about them.
1: A man accused of people smuggling in far north Queensland has been granted bail. Georgina Winter has more.
3: Sydney painter Chen Wenpong was arrested in Weipa following the arrival of a group of people without visas who came ashore north of town on Tuesday. The 34-year-old's lawyer has told the Cairns Magistrates Court Pong claimed he was in the area to go fishing. He's been released from custody on the condition he doesn't contact co-accused 30-year-old Hao Wang and must surrender his passport. Wang is yet to apply for bail. Both men's cases were adjourned for a review hearing in October. Georgina Winter reporting.
1: Venezuela's interim president, Delcy Rodriguez, has rejected allegations that her government reacted too slowly to destruction caused by two earthquakes. The death toll now stands at more than 2,000 people. The BBC's Jacob Evans reports.
4: Speaking to reporters, Delcy Rodriguez attempted to calm growing criticism over her administration's response to the devastating double earthquake. Thousands of people are still reported missing, but she rejected accusations officials were slow to react. Ms. Rodriguez said almost 200 buildings were totally destroyed, but that rescue efforts were continuing. As well as updating the death toll, Ms. Rodriguez reassured Venezuelans that there would be no mass graves.
1: A statue of former AFL player Nicky Winmar outside Perth Stadium has been ordered to be removed. Jake Patrick explains.
5: The former St Kilda player was found guilty in court of assaulting a woman in northern Victoria last year. The 60-year-old pleaded not guilty to the charges, claiming he acted in self-defence. But the Bendigo magistrate found the victim was being truthful. Following the guilty verdict today, WA Premier Roger Cook has ordered a bronze statue depicting Nicky Winmar's 1993 stand against racial abuse to be removed from outside Optus Stadium. The Premier says violence against women is never acceptable and it's no longer appropriate for the statue to be on display. It's unclear when it'll be removed. Jake Patrick, Perth.
1: The Prime Minister says businesses can't underestimate the potential of the new international airport in Western Sydney. Anthony Albanese believes market forces will encourage more airlines to service the area. He says once the high-speed rail metro technology opens up, it will be a game-changer. Mr. Albanese maintains a lot of work is being done with the New South Wales state government to make the project a success.
2: That in 5 years' time, I think we'll be talking about, wow, didn't we underestimate just how significant a driver of economic growth this airport is and how successful it is.
1: This is Air News. In the NRL, the Penrith Panthers snapped their two-game losing streak with a 36-14 win over the South Sydney Rabbitohs at Parramatta. Winger Tom Jenkins scored three tries for the Panthers, meaning he now has scored 25 tries in 16 games. He requires 15 tries from eight remaining regular season games to break the record set in 1935 by Dave Brown. He scored 38 tries for Eastern Suburbs during 15 games. Jenkins on Nine was asked if he knew what the record was for the most tries in a season.
6: Yeah, actually. What is it, 38?
7: 38.
6: Yeah. Jeez, that's a long way away yet.
7: Got your sights on it there?
6: I guess, in a way, but also, it's just tries at the end of the day. As long as we're putting 2 points on the board, two bad losses kind of thing the last 2 weeks, Just don't get 2 points, eh? Leading to a bye, that's awesome.
1: Formula One and a big weekend at Silverstone has commenced with qualifying for the sprint race. Air Sport's Paul Walsh has the details.
7: The fourth of six Grand Prix sprint races for the season will be led by Ferrari's Lewis Hamilton, who clocked the fastest time in qualifying, just ahead of the Drivers' Championship leader Kimi Antonelli, with Red Bull's Max Verstappen coming in third. On their home ground, four British drivers will be part of the top ten, including Hamilton, George Russell, Lando Norris and Liam Lawson. For McLaren's Oscar Piastri, he matched the pace early on, but finished the session 0.396 of a second behind Hamilton. As an omen for Hamilton, the three races held so far this year have been won by Brits. Paul Walsh for Air Sport.
1: In last night's AFL, wins to Sydney Swans and the Adelaide Crows. 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
1: Good morning, I'm Terry Daniel. The Federal Agriculture Minister says the nation is prepared for an outbreak of the H5N1 strain of avian influenza. There have been an additional two cases detected in migratory seabirds, one in New South Wales and another one in Western Australia. Agriculture Minister Julie Collins says keeping the disease out of poultry and agriculture is a priority.
2: We have been seeing what it has done overseas. We also have learnt from H7 outbreaks that we've had in Australia in recent years. In our preparedness, we have been working with the poultry and the egg industries to do everything that we can do to mitigate against any incursions in our agricultural systems.
1: New South Wales Liberal leader Kelly Sloane has suffered her first political scalp ahead of an ICAC inquiry into political donations. Hugh Phillips reports.
3: A public inquiry will investigate allegations some Liberal Party members solicited or accepted political donations from a developer. Senior frontbencher Damien Tudehope has stood aside as Shadow Attorney General because he has been called as a witness. In a statement, he says he is not accused of any wrongdoing. Mr. Tudehope says the inquiry involves several people he has had close relationships with during his political career. Hugh Phillips, Sydney.
1: The number of Queensland families unable to pay their power bills has almost doubled since last year. More than 40,000 residents have been moved onto hardship plans so they are able to access energy. Queensland Council of Social Service Chief Executive Amy McVee says children in these struggling families are also suffering.
4: One in six children in Australia currently lives in poverty, and what that means is the quality of their childhood isn't as good as it should be, because when you're living in poverty, you're not having access to the healthy meals that you need, to a roof over your head, to the things all our kids need to thrive. You don't have access to those things.
1: In our medical news, a drug developed in Australia could one day see motor neurone disease become a manageable chronic condition rather than a terminal one. The University of Queensland has worked with experts across the globe to create the drug, which could be trialled in patients within 5 years. Professor Trent Woodruff says the drug targets part of the immune system.
5: It's an immune system that helps fight infections, but we've shown that this immune system can go awry in motor neurone disease. And so the drug that we've developed targets this immune system, and therefore can potentially slow the progression of disease.
1: Pet owners are being urged to keep a close eye on your furry companions this winter. Experts say pet illnesses spike during the colder months, with dermatological issues, joint pain and arthritis among the top health concerns. Petstock head vet doctor Gloria Abaya says subtle symptoms are easy to miss.
6: What we mistake as wanting to stay in bed, stay nice and warm, actually could be a sign of illness in itself. So if we start to see our younger pets in particular sleeping a bit more, eating a bit less, drinking a bit less, those are very subtle signs that they could be sort of battling something underlying.
1: This is Air News. A short time ago, the Socceroos were still in with a chance of claiming World Cup glory, with an own goal from Egypt seeing the score drawn at 1-1 and the game went into extra time. It's now gone to a penalty shootout. Thousands of fans across the country are cheering on the green and gold as they look to advance into the round of 16. Tennis, and day five was again a good one for the seeds. Air Sports' Paul Walsh is at Wimbledon and has the details.
7: The last of the Aussie females was eliminated from the singles draw after four times Grand Slam champion Naomi Osaka defeated Daria Kasatkina in their third round match. The 14th seed Osaka came out strongly and took the first set 6-1. However, Kasatkina fought back in the second but still went down 6-3. Men's number one seed Jannik Sinner had no trouble against Jensen Buxby from the US, winning in straight sets, as did Arina Sabalenka against Yelena Ostapenko and the 2024 women's champion Barbora Krejcikova over Nikola Bartunkova from the Czech Republic. task was a little more difficult for the seventh seed Novak Djokovic, who took four sets to shake off a persistent Arthur Rinderknecht from France.
8: He played well. I thought he did all he could to take me out of the comfort zone, and it was a tough match, but just, you know, very relieved to overcome it in four.
7: Paul Walsh at Wimbledon for Air Sport.
1: In the AFL action last night, the Sydney Swans claimed a 35-point win over the Western Bulldogs at the SCG, and in Perth, the Adelaide Crows defeated the West Coast Eagles by 25 points. NRL, Penrith Panthers have avoided three losses in a row, taking a 36-14 victory over the South Sydney Rabbitohs. Australian Independent Radio News.
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1: Hello there, I'm Terry Daniel. Data has revealed the demand for services provided by the National Debt Helpline has hit an all-time high. In the 25-26 financial year, nearly 200,000 people reached out for support, making an increase of 9%. Financial Counselling Australia Chief Executive Dr. Dominic Mayrick says it's rare people are seeking help for just one debt.
2: Often if you're struggling in one spot, you're struggling in several. For the first time ever recently, we're getting the leading presenting issue has been actually people calling about their tax debt.
1: Anyone who is struggling financially can contact the National Debt Helpline on 1800 007 007. New analysis reveals thousands of young Australian homeowners have been plunged into negative equity. Buyers who utilise the federal government's 5% deposit scheme now face a projected 10% drop in property values driven by recent housing tax reforms. The Prime Minister says he's not against Australians having a punt amid calls to strengthen Labor's gambling laws. Michael Packey reports.
3: The opposition has teamed up with the Greens to force an inquiry into the government's push to limit gambling ads on TV, radio, at sporting grounds and on player uniforms. There are concerns the proposed laws don't go far enough, especially to address the stream of ads online. Liberal MP Simon Kennedy believes viewers should be able to opt in and decide for themselves if they want to see a betting ad on a digital service, rather than having the commercial served up and then having to opt out.
4: The social media giants, they can actually target problem gamblers.
3: Anthony Albanese has told the ABC the government has struck the right balance.
5: I'm not against someone having a punt on a Saturday. What I'm against is problem gambling.
3: Labor is hoping the laws are passed by the end of the year.
1: Mandatory country of origin labelling laws have come into effect for the nation's hospitality sector. Under the new regulations, restaurants, pubs and cafes must clearly identify whether their seafood is Australian, imported or a combination of both. Queensland Seafood Association Chief Executive David Bobberman says for years consumers have been under a false impression.
6: I forgive the consumer for thinking if they saw seafood on the menu in any coastal town of Queensland that they would think that they'd be eating locally sourced seafood. But unfortunately, two out of every three portions of seafood consumed in this country are imported.
1: Surf Life Saving Queensland is bracing for a massive weekend on southeast beaches. A combination of favourable winter weather, the school holidays and also the Gold Coast Marathon Festival is expected to draw thousands of people to the coastline in Queensland. Spokesperson Matthew Thompson says swimmers should remain vigilant.
7: Whenever you're going to the beach, as we know, the risks can catch us out. And ultimately, Surf Life Saving wants everybody to have a good day, fun day at the beach and come home safely. So if you are heading down to the coast, try and find a supervised location, talk to lifesavers, lifeguards, and most importantly, if you're going in for a swim, swim between red and yellow flags.
1: This is Air News. Australia has been knocked out of the World Cup, losing on penalties to Egypt in their round of 32 game. The team's unable to be separated after 120 minutes with scores level at 1-1. Socceroos captain Harry Sartor and Lucas Harrington missing their penalties. Here's how the winning penalty sounded on SBS.
8: Hossam Abdelmaki to send Egypt through, and he does. Heartbreak for Australia.
1: In the AFL, second-place Sydney Swans were determined to bounce back after a bad loss to the Brisbane Lions, and they kept their spot on the ladder at number two. They had a 35-point win over the Western Bulldogs, 13-12-90 to the Dogs 7-13-55. Charlie Curnow was the star for the Swans. The big man finished with six goals, becoming the Coleman Medal leader in the process. He told Fox Footy, it's always great to get a win for the home fans.
9: Brisbane taught us a good lesson, and SCG's a bit of the boys talk about as our fortress, and you know, you want to look after your home ground, as you know, and it's like just come out strong and form.
1: In the second game, the Adelaide Crows have scored their 10th win of the season, defeating the West Coast Eagles 15-9-99 to 11-8-74 at Perth Stadium. Crows midfielder Jordan Dawson on Fox Footy, happy to be back winning.
10: A few things to work on, but good result, especially after last week. To start the way we did, I thought was really a good sign of where we're at. Since the bye, we've been really good in the contest. But...
1: And in the NRL action last night, the Penrith Panthers have avoided three losses in a row, taking a 36-14 victory over the South Sydney Rabbitohs. Australian Independent Radio News.
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13: And put an extra blanket on. It's 5.7 degrees here in Booner. Today will be mostly sunny and cool. Top of 21 degrees, and it's pretty chilly out there. Fortunately, we have a light wind from the northeast most of the day. Very similar tomorrow. Very cool morning. Mostly sunny and cool. And really, replication for the rest of the week. So cool mornings, warm sunny days.
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13: 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My name's Tim Keeler. I'm actually standing in for Joe. Joe's unwell for the next couple of weeks between various people and the various announcers in the station. We will be holding the desk until she returns. As I said, it's pretty chilly outside today, so definitely keep warm. If you're still in bed, well done. If not, sit in the sunshine and enjoy music such as this. This is the Archies and Sugar Sugar.

and that was Sugar Sugar. The Archies goes back way to the early 1960s. Well, big night overnight. Those people that got up 4 o'clock this morning saw the World Cup. Their supporting Australia would be bitterly disappointed, but gee, they played well, played really well. And the penalty shootout, which they lost, that's a tough way to finish a game. Anyway, we'll just, pack up, come home, and there's always the next World Cup. Lots happening around Boona in the last couple of weeks, and today I've got John Lingard and Raylene Fox coming in to talk about some of the work they've been doing out at Mount Alford, and a lot of work's been done out there to improve the hall, and it's just to give the community a bit of a shot in the arm. So I'm looking forward to meeting John and Raylene. Well, it's not the age of Aquarius. That was well back in the 70s, but this was the song that John Rawls wrote about it.

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0: Yeah, you're listening to RIM FM. It is just gone 8:15 on Saturday morning. I'm definitely not Joe. We wish Joe every best, getting well again. My name's Tim Keeler. Date today's 4th of July, so we're going to try and sort of remove ourselves from as much Americana as we can, because we're going to cop a lot of that on the media. But this is a good one. This is Diana Ross and the Supremes.

0: I make brings me closer, baby, closer to you.
1: And with each beat of my heart, for every day we apart, I'll hunger for every wasted hour.
0: And I-

Yeah, it's Rolling Stones with Honky Tonk Woman. Hey, that's not a very good song to lead into just what I want to quickly talk about. This coming Thursday night at Boona Tavern, one of our sponsors, Boona Tavern, 6 o'clock, there is a dinner in which the Boona community and the region community are invited to, and it's to start developing a whole of community, I'm going to say a whole of community program to try and reduce the amount of domestic violence that we've found ourselves in. Been talking with Queensland Police, and they've indicated that up to 70% of policing currently in our region is devoted to domestic violence issues. And they should be out there catching crooks, not dealing with the idiocy of members of our community. So we're trying to put a whole of community program together to really target domestic violence and to encourage victims to come forward, and also for the perpetrators to understand that the community won't tolerate it. And we've got the backing of the police, we've got the backing of most of the service clubs. In fact, all of the service clubs I've spoken to will be there. Look, at 6 o'clock next Thursday night at Boona Tavern, you're more than welcome to come. The dinner has as its guest speaker the ex-police commissioner Bob Atkinson, that's the co-chair of the Domestic Violence Task Force. He's an eloquent speaker, and we've also got friends of the radio station, in particular friends of Robbie, Dave and Robbie Harmon are coming up from Ballina, where this has been incredibly successful. So think about it. There's posters around town, and you'll be more than welcome to come. This is Elvis Presley, Suspicious Minds.

Yeah, that was Elvis. I was just talking to Robbie on the phone, and she indicated that Elvis, you've really got to watch, because Elvis's finales continue, go on for a long time. You're listening to Rim FM. Tim Keeler's my name. The time now is exactly 8:30, and if you're getting up and about, be aware it's still only about 6 degrees, about 6 degrees outside. So keep warm. This is Tommy James, very well known, Crimson and Clover.

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1: 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I'd like to introduce you to

0: quite a variety of things on the night. So it's a lot of fun for anyone that has a free time.
1: John, do you have anything to eat while you're there?
2: I'm pleased to say yes. While the music's playing at the Mount Alfred School of Arts, we have a Brett usually doing all the cooking, generally sausage sizzle or hamburgers, which also include chicken burgers, my favourite. We have a full drinks arrangement. So
1: no alcohol?
2: There is alcohol available, okay. Yes, to adults. And, of course, we've got the right sort of people in place with their RSAs to cover all that sort of thing.
1: Fantastic.
2: Haven't had to throw anyone out yet, but

0: themed classical music that they do in the afternoon, so it's a matinee. The next one coming up is in October.
1: We know about that. We're one of the sponsors.
0: Oh, there you go. Yeah. Okay, so that's great. In March next year is the 120th anniversary of the hall, so we're organising a large event for that particular time. The hall's also historically unique. It's one of two places in the world where Agatha Christie actually gave a reading.
1: Yep.
0: And we're acknowledged by her foundation in London as being allowed to hold events with her name free of charge. We don't have to pay the royalties if we do. We just notify them what we're doing. So on that anniversary, we'll be holding a reading in the afternoon. There'll be a formal dinner dance in the evening. And we're looking to advertise that more towards the end of the year. And we'll be inviting the normal dignitaries to come and attend and open on that particular.
1: So, Brett, thinking ahead, if somebody wants to hire the hall or wants to get additional information, who do they contact or where do they go for information?
0: We have a webpage, and the webpage is on the Facebook group, so it's called the Mount Alfred School of Arts. And we're having the building painted at the moment, so we received a grant for that, and it should be finished in the next 3 weeks.
1: Great.
0: And then we'll have a brand new sign out the front to say Hall for Hire and the particular contact details. But if anyone's after anything, Facebook page is the easiest way to get hold of us.
1: Excellent, excellent. So, Ray, the Saturday night is not tonight, it's next week, being the second Saturday of the month.
2: Yes, Tim, that's correct. So if you're not doing anything next Saturday, pop on down and see us and have a great night with us. We look forward to more things happening at the hall as well. It's just a matter of people getting involved and coming on board. The more people that get involved, the more activities we have.
1: Fantastic. Well, look, stay where you are. I've got to play a song, and this is actually may interest you. We actually have people that listen to us on a streaming service.
2: Right.
1: And a lovely friend of the station rang and said, Luke and Tom, two truck drivers, are listening to us. They're trucking mates. Actually, one's, I think, father and the other's the son. And that's down in Melbourne.
2: Wow.
1: Listening to it. So Luke and Tom, I know it's cold down there, but it's pretty cold up here today. And this song is for you two guys, and it's Neil Diamond.

And that was Neil Diamond with Brother Love's Travelling Salvation Show. I tell you what, Mount Alfred Hall, they're really kicking on. And I thank very much Brett for coming in. I've asked John and Raylene to stay behind because after the 9 o'clock news, we're going to have a chat about a hobby that the three of us share. That's the best way to say. And so wait for that. But we're coming up to the news in about 6 minutes. So what about Martha and Vandellas?

And that was Martha and the Vandellas. We're coming up 3 minutes to 9 o'clock. If you're still in bed, you are so lucky. If you're out and about, stay warm. That's the main thing. So, what about I'm a Believer from the Monkees?

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1: Hello there, I'm Terry Daniel. Biosecurity officials are facing an anxious wait as scientists rush to confirm if a deadly bird flu strain has reached the Australian east coast. The CSIRO is working to determine if a dead giant petrel found in New South Wales was carrying the H5N1 virus. Western Australia has now confirmed 4 cases. While preliminary tests came back positive for the broader H5 group, poultry expert Dr. Jose Quinteros says it doesn't mean alarm bells should be ringing yet.
2: Even if it's an H5N1, doesn't mean that it's necessarily the clade 2.3.4b, which is the one that is causing problems with wildlife in other parts of the world. So until CSIRO confirmed that it's that clade, we shouldn't be much concerned.
1: Train building is returning to the New South Wales Hunter region, with 2 potential sites identified for a multi-billion dollar manufacturing facility. The New South Wales state government is eyeing off a former coal mine at Turralba and the Broadmeadow locomotive depot, which produced the original Tangara fleet decades ago. The $12 billion move aims to end the need to buy trains from overseas. In Melbourne, a Blackburn South man has been charged after allegedly harassing and bombarding Kylie Minogue's family with texts and phone calls. Stephanie Wackluick has more.
3: John Skylis allegedly declared he was in a relationship with the Princess of Pop. News Corp reports the 66-year-old has been pestering the Aussie star's parents, Ronald and Carol, who live in Camberwell, and her brother, Brendan. Police say he sent parcels containing gifts and trinkets and bombarded her father with text messages saying the pair were still together and in love. He's also allegedly been loitering around the local post office asking staff about Kylie and her family and Brendan Minogue's workplace. Mr. Skylis has been charged with 2 counts of stalking, but the family has taken out a restraining order because he does remain in the community on bail. He'll return to court in November. Stephanie Wackluick, Melbourne.
1: In Queensland, a rescue helicopter was sent to the Main Range National Park in the Southern Downs after 2 missing teenage bushwalkers were found alive. The 17-year-old boys sparked a major search on Thursday when they failed to return from a planned overnight camping trip near Killarney. The pair spent 2 days lost in bushland, and while their condition is currently unknown, police say no injuries have been reported. Amid cost of living pressures, the National Debt Helpline has marked its busiest year yet. The free helpline received 15,000 more calls in the 25-26 financial year, with people struggling with mortgage and tax debt. Financial Counselling Australia Chief Executive Dr. Dominique Mayrick says many are using the service to stay afloat.
4: They help you to understand your situation, they help you to understand what your options are, they give you some guidance and advice as to what will probably work best, and if you need it, they'll actually help you to negotiate with your creditors and talk to the people you need to talk to.
1: Anyone who is struggling financially can contact the National Debt Helpline on 1800 007 007. Today is the 4th of July, and that marks the 250th Independence Day in the United States. The day commemorates the adoption of the Declaration of Independence on July 4, 1776. The historic document declared the 13 American colonies free and independent states, dissolving their ties to the British Crown. This is Air News. Thousands of football fans across Australia have been left devastated after the Socceroos were eliminated by Egypt at the World Cup. Julian Marcus reports.
5: It was a heartbreaking end for the Socceroos' 7th World Cup journey in Dallas, as they were the better side throughout the majority of the 120 minutes. After falling behind in the 13th minute through Imam Mansour's header, they scored through an own goal in the 55th minute and forced their way to a penalty shootout before the surprise decision of Tony Popovich to replace standout keeper Patrick Beach with Matt Ryan. Matt Ryan was unable to save a penalty as Egypt converted all of theirs. 2 missed penalties for Lucas Harrington and Harry Suter, ending the Socceroos tournament.
1: Expat Kiwis will be glued to television later today to watch the All Blacks kick off an epic 2026 test season against France at the One New Zealand Stadium in Christchurch. Michael Lynch reports from Christchurch.
6: Tonight's game is the opener of the new 12-team Nations Championship, and history would suggest that the French will take to the stadium as the underdogs. Why? Because in 67 tests between the two countries, New Zealand leads 51-15 with 1 drawn match. The sides last met in a three-test series here in New Zealand, with the All Blacks completing a clean sweep, 31-27 in Dunedin, 43-17 in Wellington, and 29-19 in Hamilton. The French side is largely made up of Bordeaux players, who won the European Championship this season. But All Blacks coach Dave Rennie says it really doesn't matter who their players are, they'll be very good. Tonight's game, before a capacity crowd of 30,000, promises to be a thrilling encounter and kicks off at 7:10 New Zealand time. Michael Lynch, Airsport, Christchurch.
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9: And it's a bit cool out there, guys. 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The weather for the rest of today, mostly sunny and cool. Maximum 21 degrees. Tomorrow, Sunday, mostly sunny and cool. Maximum 19 degrees. Do you know it's getting colder? Monday, scattered clouds, cool, 17 degrees. So definitely put the doonas on and stay warm.
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9: 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This is the Mighty Quinn. Quinn the Eskimo. Good for cold weather.

0: And that was the mighty Quinn, and it was Quinn the Eskimo, and I think it's appropriate on David's Day. Listen, my two friends, John Lingard and Ray Fox, are still with us. G'day, guys. Who's got the microphone first?
1: I've got it, Tim, yeah. As always.
0: Now, I think we've got to come clean. The three of us know each other because we're all members of the Boona and District Poultry Club.
1: We do.
0: And for those of people that are trying to picture Ray, Ray was the lady at the Boona show walking around in the chicken costume and attacking anybody that got anywhere near that beak. So you had a good time.
1: It was a wonderful time, and I must be truthful. I don't normally walk around in a chicken suit, but I was inspired to create a situation where I made people laugh. And if I got them to laugh, I got them to talk to me.
0: They were really laughing. I think, Ray, the best thing about it, you and I both have a background working with kids.
1: Yes.
0: The children, particularly the younger children, were immediately attracted to you, and then from that they went up to the poultry shed.
1: Oh, most definitely. Look, we had Education Day on Friday at the Boona show, and walking around in the suit obviously attracted a lot of attention from a lot of people, but engaging with the children, I was then able to engage with the parents to say, look, bring them up to the shed, let them have a look. We've got some fabulous things happening up there. The children were able to come up, learn a lot about having poultry, and also engage with other members of our club that were able to provide them with holding a chicken. Yeah. And the kids loved it. We had a superstar arrive, Henry, the turkey.
0: The turkey was outstanding.
1: Oh, look, Henry is a lovely boy, very friendly, and a superstar at the show.
0: Look, I think we need to explain, this turkey, Henry, was bought in by...
2: Yeah, Henry was brought in by Travis Veneer from over at Calbar.

0: Right.
1: Henry's 5 years old, and there were quite a few comments about him not turning up next year because he might be on the Christmas dinner plate.
0: No way.
1: No way. He's too old and too tough, we were told. But he walked around the shed for about 2 hours and totally enthralled everybody.
0: Henry, by the way, is about a metre high.
1: About that, yeah.
0: About a metre high, and has a personality, and as a turkey, he dominates Annie. And that was one of the highlights of the show.
1: But absolutely.
0: Look, I think we better go back to the beginning. The reason the three of us are so keen, Preston and I, it's the centenary year of the Boona and District Poultry Club, 100 years old. And you two guys, particularly Ray, have done a lot of work in looking at the history of the club, and also we've had a lot of fun putting together the centenary show. So, John, as the Vice President, do you want to talk a little bit about some of the amazing people that have contributed to the club?
1: Tim, we have generally an older group in the poultry club, but that doesn't mean we don't encourage younger members. I'll do a shout out, number one, to Viv May.
0: Yep.
1: Viv's over at Teviotville, and he's been, I don't know, I think he said 13 was the first time he came into the Boona showgrounds to assist.
0: It's nearly 70 years ago.
1: Yep, that's right. Yeah, Viv is 94 this year and a stalwart of the club.
0: Years.
1: Yeah. He has been nominated for and received a life membership to the Poultry Club this year in our centenary year. He's already a life member of the Show Society.
0: Mm.
1: We have this year also, next weekend, the John Stoomer testimonial show for the Pit Game Club of Queensland. And John too is a life member of the Boona Poultry Club.
0: Amazing.
1: They're fantastic fellas. Yeah. Get in, they're ready to help people whenever they need assistance.
0: You've mentioned a very good point there. What I really appreciate is the number of the older members that are prepared to give their time to talk to the younger folk. Because I noticed at the show, we picked up a number of younger members for the first time, and that was great to see.
2: We did, Tim, we did. Part of my history, as you said, I like to talk to people. So talking to the youngsters that were working with us on the day from Boona State School, high school rather, they showed a great deal of interest, and by the end of the day had filled in membership forms and decided that they were going to become members.
0: But then the club, at the next meeting, decided...
2: We decided that we would give them free membership and make them honorary members, and they volunteered to come back and work with us again next year.
0: Which is fantastic, isn't it?
2: It is, it is. It's a wonderful thing to have the youngsters coming in, because otherwise, like a lot of things fall by the wayside and disappear. And as you said, Tim, the club has been functioning for 100 years, and that's saying something in this day and age, that they're still going after 100 years through wars, through floods, through recessions. But what's happening is, as John stated, our members are all older members, so we are looking for youngsters to get involved and keep it going.
0: And they don't have to have prize-winning chooks.
2: No, they don't have to have prize-winning chooks.
0: The poultry clubs attract all manners of people. Just if you love your chooks, if you love your ducks, if you love your turkeys, if you even love your geese.
2: Exactly.
0: You can come along and you can have a really good time.
2: Well, Tim, if I can just say, we as a club, we had our last meeting and a discussion was held. We're trying to organise to have maybe 3 or 4 days a year where we can invite novices, juniors, people that have been in the game for years. We're trying to have days where we can create interest in the general husbandry, the breeding, the showing, how to get your bird ready to show. Even if it's your backyard chook that you want to put in, by the name of Betsy, because we've got a little girl that's a member of our club who won at the show. Lovely little girl. Hello, Penny. If Penny's family's listening, Penny is probably one of our youngest members, and Penny did an awesome job preparing and showing her chooks.
0: Well done.
2: Exactly. We were so proud of her.
0: Look, the other thing is that the committee, now John's the vice president, Malcolm is our president. Who else is on the committee that people can go to and get information from?
1: Our club secretary is Danny Lagle.
0: Who is
1: the principal of Mount Alfred State School.
0: Yep.
1: Karen Johnson is our treasurer.
0: Now, Karen currently is up at the... Is she at Roadvale Pub or at Harrisville Pub?
1: Harrisville, I believe.
0: Harrisville Pub. She's one of the bar staff up there.
1: So I think she does meals up there.
0: Look, just
1: not totally sure.
0: You'll see her. And we'll hear her.
1: Karen and her daughter, Letitia, also run the poultry section at the Calbar Show.
0: Going to ask you about that later.
1: All right. Very good indeed. Yeah. And apart from that, we have a number of members who... being the older ones, are the serious breeders and exhibitors, and we're attracting a lot more members now who are just interested.
0: Yeah,
1: and husbandry is the way to get them in, because we all want to know how to look after our pets.
0: Yep.
1: And at the end of the day, a lot of these birds become pets.
0: Yes, that's
1: we,
0: for sure.
1: We can't part with them.
0: Now, listen, John, can you and Ray stay here for a couple more minutes? We've got to do some sponsorships, play a song, and then I just want to ask you about the Centenary Show, but also then Calbar, and then what's happening next.
1: Terrific.
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0: 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Vicky's Optometry is a sponsor of RIM FM 100.1.
5: 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Line dancers welcome. Inquiries? 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
0: You're listening to RIM FM. It is 22 minutes past the hour, 9 o'clock, and we've finally got John Lingard, Raylene Fox here. They're just having a breather because I've really put them under the microscope. So we'll just play a song. This is no reflection on you two at all. You ready? This is American Breed with Bend Me, Shape Me.

0: and that was Bend Me, Shape Me by American Breed. So I've got Raylene Fox and John Lingard here, and they're both pointing at each other, not knowing who's going to speak. So, John, you're going to pick up the microphone. And the Centenary Show was an enormous success. We had the highest entry ever.
1: I believe that, yes. Yeah.
0: Which was that saying. And the prize bird came from where? The prize poultry.
1: Local.
0: Yeah.
1: Mm.
0: Do you want to talk a little bit?
1: Mount Alford, yes. Our very persuasive member from out at Mount Alford, Tim Hamilton, brought a number of birds in absolutely fine fettle. He does present and breed fantastic fowl. There's no doubt about that. And been involved since he was a little tacker.
0: Tim has never been little. For those of you who don't know, Tim is Big Tim.
1: 6 foot five, yep. 6 foot five and a solid lad, there's no doubt about that. Yes. And we won't talk about outhouses when we described him.
0: No. Look, he's big, but he's brilliant when it comes to preparing his birds. He's just got this skill.
1: Absolutely.
0: Yeah. Did you put any in this year?
1: Yes, I did. I think I put six in.
0: Yeah.
1: Yeah, little modern game bantams.
0: Yeah.
1: All females. Can't compete with Tim's quality.
0: No, but still. But you give it a crack, and that's what we're after.
1: Oh, look.
0: That's what we want to do.
1: So I go to shows to enjoy the event, but to meet people I haven't seen all year, perhaps.
0: Yep.
1: People I've known for 30 or 40 years. And it's just a fantastic time.
0: The other thing, and I know we're pushing this, Ray, but we also had a number of prizes for the kids. And they were sponsored, which is great.
2: Yes, the children. Discussion again was had in that changes have to occur with the shows, in that when we get youngsters in, we have to be able to give them something when they do present. So the aim was that we would cater for everyone this year, and the Centenary Show was, I think, 630-something exhibitors. We had multiple junior there in the show, entered in the show. The prizes were aimed at the juniors. Even in the raffle, the prizes were aimed at mums and juniors. Dads don't mind putting their hand in their pocket to buy mum something or buy something in the hope that they'll win it for their wife or their children. The prizes, the kids were enthralled that they could walk away with not only their bird, who they'd brought to the show, but also walk away with something, a card, a ribbon, to show themselves that they're capable of doing this.
0: Absolutely.
2: And they're enjoying doing it.
0: They did. Hey, listen, on that, you've got to be congratulated for the amazing work you did with that raffle.
2: Oh.
0: I think that was... Look, I'm a Rotarian, okay? We do a lot of raffles. I have never had and seen a raffle that good. So well done, Ray.
2: Thank you.
0: It kept people entertained and they just... They were laughing, but they enjoyed it.
2: Well,
0: at one stage, though, it was hard to keep up because the kids were running up so excited.
2: Oh, look, it was... children were going back to their parents' cars and raiding Dad's coin collection in the car so that they could buy raffle tickets because they'd seen the water bottle with the chooks on it and decided that's what they wanted to win.
0: Sure.
2: Yeah.
0: Look, you better pass back to John because I've got to ask you about the Kalbar show. I was unable to get to the Kalbar show, but you were there. How did that go?
1: It was a fantastic event.
0: Good.
1: Letitia and Karen do a fantastic job. And naturally enough, they're in the Boona district. They're members of our club, so they're supported by members of our club during that process. It's a really, really good show, and they get a great attendance, helped by the fact that the Kalbar entry is nil to the show. It has been a great show for many, many years.
0: Yeah. No, well, look, to both of you, we're coming to the end of the time. The clock's at 9:30. But to both of you, thank you for the amazing work you both personally did for the Burner Show, for the Poultry Centenary in particular. But the work you do behind the scenes at the Poultry Club is really, really to be commended. So I thank you both very much for that on behalf of the wider community.
2: Thank you, Tim. And if I can just say, teamwork makes the dream work.
0: Yes.
2: So the more people that get involved, the better we are.
0: Well, they can ring the station or they can contact any of us and we'll certainly welcome. Our next meeting's next Monday night, if that's...
2: We're awaiting confirmation on our next meeting.
0: Danny,
2: yes.
0: Get back from holidays and we meet on a Monday night down at the Poultry Pavilion.
2: We
0: Thank
2: certainly
0: you both
2: do.
0: Very much for coming in.
2: Thank you, Tim. Thank you for having us.
0: It's our pleasure. And again, this is not any reflection on you guys. This is Proud Mary. Credence.
1: Thanks, Tim.

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2: They may be old, but they are not out of date. 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I'm Bruce Baker.

Yeah, you're listening to RIM FM 100.1. It is 20 minutes to 10. I'm off at 10 and be able to warm up a bit on what promises to be a beautiful day here in Boona. Thank you for listening. Ray and John are real powerhouses in the community, Mount Alford community, and I think we don't give local heroes enough attention. And thanks also to Viv May for ringing in and again, supporting these younger people and their passion in their community, both the Poultry Club but also the Mount Alford Hall. Really, really appreciate that. I also was reminded that they were both instrumental in helping collect used medical equipment, hospital equipment, that we donated to the Red Cross a couple of weeks back. And if you were one of those who donated, I thank you very much. All of the equipment has been distributed. The electronic, the really top-line stuff was distributed to the Red Cross, and the remainder went to Rotary for refurbishment to be sent overseas. So that's what we're doing at the present time. This is Petula Clark with Don't Sleep in the Subway.

And that was Petula Clark with Don't Sleep in the Subway. 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What about a bit of Henry Mancini?

And that was Nancy Sinatra with These Boots Are Made for Walking. You're listening to Rim FM. We're coming up to 10 o'clock. I'll sign off at that stage. And thank you all very much for listening. Next week, I understand that if Jo's well, she'll be back in. If not, I can promise one of the other presenters will be in and we'll be able to very much entertain you on Saturday morning. So thanks very much for this morning. Soccer is very much in the news. People have been ringing up and trying to console each other with the penalty shoot off this morning, and it's sad, but that's one of the key things about soccer as we know it. It's very, very emotional, as is this song, the anthem of the Liverpool Football Club. I'll see you all next week.